0: allegedly found several plastic shopping bags containing 155 individual bags of drugs weighing around 85 kilograms. Prosecutors in Romania have officially indicted influencer Andrew Tate and his brother Tristan. The pair are currently behind bars in the US, while a judge decides on a request for their extradition to Britain, where they are wanted on rape charges. Romanian authorities have now indicted Andrew Tate with trafficking minors, money laundering, sex with a minor, and witness tampering. Those susceptible to hay fever are being reminded to have an action plan as we enter peak season for allergies. Asthma and allergy sufferers will be more susceptible to the condition heading into spring. Royal Australian College of GPs President Dr. Michael Wright says it's important to be prepared.
1: If you've got concerns, you know, you can take antihistamines, but there are other long-term treatments. So you can go and have a chat with your GP and work out how you can get on top of it before it gets on top of you.
0: It's time for Ferris wheels, Dagwood dogs and fireworks in Adelaide. The Royal Show starts today. South Australian Police Superintendent Scott Denny says they'll be keeping showgoers safe.
2: Police have the ability to be able to warn people by using metal detectors in order to search for weapons and other prohibited items. It's fortunate that we use this legislation every year, and thankfully we do not get weapons entering the show.
0: This is Air National News. It was the end of the line for Carlton's AFL season last night at the MCG, Terry Daniel reports.
3: Geelong has ended Carlton's season 14-23-107 to 11-8-74. The Cats missed a number of opportunities to blow the margin out in the second half, but settled for the 33-point win in the end. Geelong will head to Perth to take on the Fremantle Dockers. Geelong's midfielder Bailey Smith already preparing for next week on Fox Footy.
4: He'll only be better the next run, and I think it's Freo, so ready for that. And they'll obviously bounce back after a disappointing outing, so watch that. And yeah, hopefully we can go over there and put them away, but you never know, so it'll be hard.
0: Newly appointed Maroons coach Darius Boyd says Billy Slater has left the squad in a great place. One of Origin's greatest try scorers is no stranger to coaching, enjoying recent success with the Queensland under-19s. Side. When it comes to the Maroons, Boyd says there's no need to reinvent the wheel.
5: You know, it's not broken, so don't fix it. It's about putting my spin on it. Have those conversations with a lot of those key people in my life that have the best interest for Queensland to make sure that myself and the squad, you know, continue on that legacy and do Queensland and the state proud.
0: In NRL last night, the South Sydney Rabbitohs secured a home final beating Sydney Roosters 50-20 at Sydney's football stadium. Earlier, the Dolphins narrowly defeated the Gold Coast Titans 24-20 on the Gold Coast. In the NBL Blitz, Melbourne United defeated Perth Wildcats by 15 points. The Sydney Kings too good for New Zealand Breakers. Australian Independent Radio News.
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7: Good morning. Making news on Pulse, the Great Escape NYE Festival sold half its tickets in just 40 minutes when pre-sale went live this week. Former Premier Peter Gutwin has been appointed chairman of West Coast Renewable Energy, the company behind the proposed Whaleback Ridge Wind Farm. And Kingborough councillors will vote on Monday on a plan by Homes Tasmania to build 26 social and affordable housing townhouses in Kingston. 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
9: And welcome back to the Way FM, yet our positive alternative here, right here in Launceston. It's pretty close to 10 minutes past 10. Yeah, time's going. I'll tell you what, it is terrible outside. I know I'm going on, but yeah, I'm not looking forward to getting the car and driving home, I'll tell you that now. Right, weather. Yes, we're getting into it now. Launceston today, rain and 15 degrees. Sunday, partly cloudy, 6 to 19. Hobart today, 15, rain. Burnie, 14, a possible morning shower and rain. Devonport, 14, possible morning shower and rain. There we go, that's what's happening around the place. UV is 3, which starts 10:30 this morning, goes right through until 1:50 this afternoon. And our temperature here at the moment around Launceston and Trevallon is between 11 and 12 degrees. And there is a flood watch for parts of the northeast, the north and the northwest catchments. So if you're out and about, just be very, very careful. Not a nice day at all. Before we get back to the... Oh, a couple of words from our sponsors and then a bit of song from Nathaniel. We'll live later. We'll tell you about the Lions of Aspen. Yeah, in the South Esk. I was actually in Prospect yesterday, actually, with the wife, and Lions were there with City Mission, and they were doing the can drive for City Mission, which you can still do. Just pop it. If you've got any cans or nothing like that, just pop them into Frederick Street at City Mission, and they'll be so, so welcome for you to drop that off. But make a difference. Yeah, make a difference with Lions Australia. New members are always welcome. Now, you can get in touch with any Lions Club around Australia, around Tasmania, just by going to Lions Club Tasmania, and you'll get all the Lions there. But this one is for the Atsman one, and its inquiries just ring 0407 902 266. That's Robert. Or you can get in touch with Chris, 0488 095 535, or you can go to Atsman South East at lionstasmania.org. Now, if you miss the any of that details and you do wish to have a look what's going on with Lions, especially Lions at Atsman in South Esk, you can give me a call and I'll give you all the details over the phone, which is 67243065. There we go. So a couple of words from the station and then we'll have Live Louder with Nathaniel.
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Blue Sonsby there and the Range with the Wadies going back to about 1986, if I remember right. Yeah, I think it's that far back. And before that, Nathaniel with a lovely song called Live Louder. Yes. Good morning to you all. You're listening to Mike here on the morning show here at Way FM on 105.3 and 98.1, live streaming across the world. Just to remind you that special day today for those people that used to like the old Buffett show. Yeah, it was started in 1976. Now, can anybody remember any of those stars? Oh, we'll all know the first one, won't we? Of course we will, Kermit. But what about the rest? After this next song by who we gonna got? Who have got just come all by? Well, I'll tell you who the other stars are from the Muppets. The Muppets, not the Muppets, the Muppets.

0: While I got time there with Australia's own Jessica Morbay. Now, kids, Muppets, can you remember who they were? I'll tell you right now. Of course, we all know Hermit the Frog. But about Miss Piggy, Rizzo, Fozzie Bear, that is, Scooter, Peppy, Breaker, and of course the Swedish Chef. There you go. Those are all the. And it was a magnificent program for kids, wasn't it? The Muppet Show. It went for a long, long time. Well, while I got the kids listening, don't forget it's Father's Day tomorrow, kids. So if you've got to get out, there's a lot of markets open. You can go all over the place. Just get your dad to, mom to go on to Markets Tasmania or Launceston area and see what's open for tomorrow. I know the Lonnie Market will be open at Clenner Street in Invermay between 9 and 2. And the Penguin Undercover Market will be open between 9 and 3. So there's a couple you can get down to. And, yeah, now, kids. Why do kangaroo moms hate bad weather days? Their Joey plays inside. Oh, they get worse. They really do get worse, by the way.
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Not sure, catchy song there. Stars Go Dim was the name of the group, and the song was called Heaven on Earth. Good morning to you all. Now, this is Christina Perry with A Thousand Years.

0: Mandessa with Press On from 2015. And before that, Australian's own Christine Pierre. I think, yeah, 1,000 years. I think she's Australian. Then again, knowing me, I probably could be wrong. But right, that was just Christina Perry with 1,000 years. Okay, coming up, we've got a few words from sponsors and we've got lots more music coming up. We've got, let me just have a look here, James Arthur, Faith Hill. Who else have we got? Lady Gaga and Bruno Mars. Oh, Young and Free, so many. Oh, Natasha Bedingfield. Okay, but right now, this is a few words from the station and for those people that keep us on air, our sponsors.
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Impossible there with James Arthur. And before that, we had Faith Hill with a great song from the Pearl Harbor soundtrack called There You'll Be. You're listening to Mike here on the mornings program here at WayFM on a cold and miserable Saturday morning. And just to remind the kids, don't forget tomorrow, not so bad, but it's Father's Day. So no matter what you do, just look after your father, okay? Good kids. So right out. Coming up shortly, we got Jesus in Disguise with Brandon Heath. But we might as well get straight into that, because I was just thinking of something else at the same time there.

0: Jesus in Disguise, yes, with Brendan Heath. Good morning to you all, and may everything go well for you today and every other day. Now, you know that... Oh, there's a good one for you. I didn't notice this one before. Just a bit of useful information that I pick up now and then, which is quite often. Now, a shark is the only animal that can blink both eyes. Did you know that? I didn't know that. There you go. That's something. It may be a bit, but yeah. Okay. You don't want to know about it. I won't tell it again.
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Lady Gaga and Bruno Mars. Die with a Smile. Coming up to take us up to the news at 11 o'clock, this is Young and Free with a song called Wake.

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2: Hello, I'm Kim Cartwright. An Australian disaster response team is now on the ground in Nepal, with AFP victim identification specialists also arriving today. Nelson Scott reports from Kathmandu.
3: An Australian team comprised mostly of drone specialists touched down here in the capital overnight. The team will assist local authorities with search and rescue operations following a catastrophic glacier collapse. AFP victim identification experts will also arrive in Kathmandu today to help the relatives of the Australians still missing and collect DNA. In a positive development, two workers have been rescued alive after being trapped for 9 days in hydropower tunnels. Bystanders cheered as Nepali authorities pulled the men out of the facility. Hundreds of other employees remain missing across various plants. Nelson Scott, Kathmandu.
2: The Queensland Premier has met with the US Vice President in Washington, seeking to convince the leader to visit the Sunshine State. David Crisafulli spoke with JD Vance about Queensland's critical minerals, leveraging Washington's push to strengthen its commercial and defence sectors. The Premier invited the Vice President to visit Queensland when Australia hosts the next Quad Summit. Two teenage girls have been charged after an alleged stabbing outside a school in Sydney's West. A 17-year-old girl was hospitalised in a serious condition with multiple stab wounds after a brawl in Blacktown yesterday afternoon. Following inquiries, police arrested two girls aged 15 and 17. The older teen charged with wound with intent to cause grievous bodily harm. North Queensland grazier Darryl Young has been found guilty of murdering his three neighbours. The victims were shot dead at the front gate of his farm in Bogie in 2022. The decision was handed down after more than 14 hours of deliberation, bringing a four-week murder trial to an end. The H5 bird flu continues to spread in Victoria, with a fox confirmed to have died from the strain at Torquay. The virus is also suspected to have killed a dolphin at Lawn. Three people have been charged with almost 100 drug trafficking offences in Brisbane South. Police pulled over a female driver in Holland Park earlier this week, leading to a search warrant at South Brisbane, where various illicit drugs were seized. Two women, aged 38 and 50, were charged with a combined 82 drug-related offences. Meantime, a 36-year-old male driver was yesterday caught speeding in Sunnybank Hills and possessing drugs. He's facing 12 charges and is scheduled to appear in court on Monday. Australia's housing affordability has slumped to its lowest ever level, according to two new sets of data. Both REA Group and the Housing Industry Association's affordability indicators slipped in the June quarter. Some of the biggest hits were to prospective buyers in smaller capitals, while Sydney remains the nation's least affordable city. One of Queensland's biggest art and cultural celebrations is back, with Brisbane Festival officially launching its 2026 program. The month-long celebration offers more than 700 performances and includes the highly popular River Fire Spectacular. Artistic director Ebony Bott says there's a wide variety of events, from sunrise dance parties to Fijian acrobatics, an AFLW game, and everything in between.
4: I can tell you that when you program something and then you see audiences responding, it just fills you with joy that you go, something is hitting the spot, which is fantastic. Just the interest, the curiosity, the generosity, it's really special.
2: This is AIR National News. First up, tennis. The action continues at Flushing Meadows, as AIR Sports' Paul Walsh reports.
5: D6 at the Billie Jean King Tennis Centre will see players battling it out for places in the fourth round. Women's third seed Jessica Pegula booked her place with a three-set win over Leila Fernandez from Canada, as did men's number two seed Carlos Alcaraz, who was too good for Wu Zhibing from China, while Arina Sabalenka and Marta Kostyuk were also straight sets winners. Still to come in the evening session, the much-anticipated return of the Williams sisters to Arthur Ashe Stadium, where they secured the women's doubles titles in 1999 and 2009. That will be followed by the clash between the men's number eight seed Ben Shelton and Canada's Denis Shapovalov. Paul Walsh for Air Sport.
2: In AFL, Geelong have ended Carlton's miracle season with a 14-23-107 to 11-8-74 win at the MCG. Blues coach Josh Fraser says after a tough year, they'll be striving for better next year.
6: We certainly don't want to be a club that lives in mediocrity. So again, acknowledgement of the work that's been put in. The players deserve a lot of credit. So do our staff and our coaching group. But we don't want to be a club that is satisfied with finishing eighth.
2: To NRL, Jai Arrow celebrated his 100th game for South Sydney Rabbitohs with an emphatic 50-20 win over the Roosters. It secured the Rabbitohs a home final. Earlier, the Dolphins narrowly defeated Gold Coast Titans 24-20. Australian Independent Radio News.
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7: Good morning. Making news on Pulse, an 89-year-old man has been jailed for 8 years for the persistent sexual abuse of his daughter in the 1970s. New workshops are being rolled out across Tasmania to help learner drivers and their parents build safer habits, with about 300 Tasmanians killed or seriously injured each year. And the Great Escape NYE Festival sold half its tickets in just 40 minutes when pre-sale went live this week. Get these stories and more on the free Pulse Tasmania app.
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8: Oh, here we go. We've got some more news. Oh, not so good news, though. Just look outside. Oh, I can't wait to get home and get in front of that air conditioning. Well, no, not air conditioning, heater. Air conditioning later, probably in about 3 months' time. But right now, it's the heater that we're all looking at. Launceston today, 15 degrees and rain, and tomorrow, 6 to 19 and partly cloudy. It's about 12 degrees around Launceston and Trevallon at the moment, and at flood watch for parts of the north, east, northeast and northwest catchments are there, so be careful. And there will be lots of puddles around, so just be careful if you're out and about. Hobart today, they're looking for rain and 15 degrees. A possible morning shower and rain in Burnie, which is 14. 14 or so in Devonport, and the same as at Burnie. So there we go. That's what's happening weather-wise. Can't tell you much more. Brighten up a bit tomorrow. Partly cloudy in some areas, showers in others. But overall, it's going to be a really bit of a rough weekend. And right, so we'll get back to the music. And I've got something here which I've completely lost. There we go. Oh, it's Natasha Bedingfield with a song called Unwritten.

0: Natasha Bedingfield there with Unwritten from 2004. Coming up this last hour or so, we've got Sam Brown, we've got Ricky Lee, Santos Riel, Neil Diamond, Craig David and Sting, Article One, and so much more to take us up to midday. And of course, then we'll have the afternoon's programmes. But right now, where do we get? There we are. We'll have a few words from this station.
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3: 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Ann Wilson seals back her definition from the enemy on Who I Am to You, the new single, out now.

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3: Have you ever considered adopting a child? I'm Mark Merrill with today's Family Minute. 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They came carrying hurt, pain, insecurity, and instability. That was 10 years ago. 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

0: Australian Ricky Lee there with a song called Breathe. Good morning to you all. It is 24 minutes past 11. Right, this is the countdown promo. TCM.
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time that double play. It was Santos Real with Promises, and we just heard the great, fantastic Neil Diamond with a song called Heartlight, going back to 1982. I don't know how many albums and CDs I've got of Neil, but he was one of the greats. He still is, actually, but he's not a very well man. So all the best to you, Neil. Heartlight, beautiful song. Coming up shortly, we've got Craig David featuring Sting with The Rise and Fall. Right now, we've got to tell you that next Sunday, that's the 13th, between 10 and 2, Spring Into Nature. The Liddell Village Market will be open, yes. Decadent donuts. Well, that's swillicious. All swillicious donuts. Flowers, plants and produce. Liddell Landcare. The Lion Sausages. Oh, no, I hope it's not made of lions, but it's Lion Sausages there. And wildlife and lots more. Don't forget, that's next Sunday at 10 a.m. out at Liddell, the Liddell Village Market, Spring Into Nature. That's on the 13th, and it's 10 till 2. Okay, righto, Mr. Craig David and Sting together with Rise and

0: Craig David and Sting there getting together with the Rise and Fall from 2003. Coming up, it's Momentum promo, Sundays. And then we'll listen to a few ads and then we'll get back to more music with Article 1, Without You.
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Yeah, Australia's great group In Excess there with This Time, going back all 1979 to 1997. They were massive all around the world, In Excess. Yes, and the song was called, what was it called again? This Time. And before that, we had Article 1, Without You. Yeah, I'll get around. It's 2008, that was, and I've got to tell you this one. This is the final useless information I'm going to give you this morning, apart from the weather. Rubber bands last longer when refrigerated. Did you know that? I tell you, what's amazing when you go onto Google and Wikipedia and all those things, you find such amazing things.

Motor Heist there with a Carry On from 2002. Now, coming up on Sunday the 20th of September, we've got the Emmerdale Railway. He's very pleased to announce that he will be holding a special event on Sunday, as I said, the 20th of September. It's called

0: at 9:30 to give us an update of what's happening at the Festival of Rail on the 20th of September. So stay tuned for that. But right now we'll get back to the music. But first of all, yes, we're straight. Oh, wealth. Wealth for support. Smart spending. 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

Yeah, the last goodbye there. We stay beautiful. And this is the last goodbye for me for today. I'm going to finish off with All For One with a song called I Swear. Have a nice day if you can with this weather, but stay indoors as much as you can and keep warm and keep safe. Don't forget, as I always say, stay safe, be safe, drive safe, and most of all, look after yourselves. This is, who did I say it was? All For One with I Swear. Bye for now.

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7: Hello, I'm Kim Cartwright. Families are being warned to expect higher prices for produce as farm workers from overseas struggle to get visas. The so-called go slow is affecting skilled ag workers as well as working holiday makers. Shadow Federal Agriculture Minister Darren Chester says the pause is hurting.
8: Australian families are already experiencing a cost of living crisis, and now this uncertainty for Australian farmers is adding to their own risks at a time when they're already under pressure due to the fuel and fertiliser prices. Now, farmers weren't consulted about the decision to go slow on visa applications, and I don't think the government understands the full impacts.
7: Toxic mushroom cook Erin Patterson's lawyers claim a juror or jury keeper leaked information to the media, claiming one of the jurors was allowed to watch a Carlton-Collingwood game during the trial last year. 51-year-old Patterson returned to court yesterday to challenge her life sentence for fatally poisoning three relatives at a family lunch. If her appeal succeeds, the court could overturn her convictions, order a new trial, or acquit her completely. The Coalition and One Nation are both expected to fight Labor's social media regulations to be unveiled next week on the grounds of free speech. The Prime Minister is due to outline a digital duty of care, which would give Australians the right to opt out of social media algorithms. Tech entrepreneurs have also voiced opposition to the reforms. WA is no longer the most affordable state in Australia, according to a new report. RealEstate.com's housing affordability report shows WA's rapid growth in prices means Victoria is now becoming a more affordable place to buy a home. Economist Luke Redman says a WA household earning $130,000 a year could only afford 10% of the homes sold in the 2026 financial year.
9: It's still the second most affordable state in the country because of the relatively higher incomes that occur in the state, which have kind of offset partially the really strong price growth that you've seen in Western Australia recently. It's been driven by an increase in demand.
7: A teenage girl is due in court today, one of two charged over the alleged stabbing in Sydney's West. A 17-year-old girl was hospitalised in a serious condition with multiple stab wounds after a brawl outside a Blacktown school yesterday. Two girls aged 15 and 17 have been charged with affray. The older teen will also face a charge of wounding with intent to cause grievous bodily harm. A man is in custody and two people are injured after a police chase through Perth's northern suburbs. The pursuit ended about 2:30 yesterday afternoon in Doubleview when a utility crashed into a bus at the intersection of Huntress and Scarborough Beach Roads. Witnesses say a man was tasered and arrested after he got out of the utility. A man in his 30s was injured in the incident, and a woman in her 30s, a passenger on the bus, has required hospital treatment. A dairy producer from Kajua in Victoria's northeast has been named Footy's favourite farmer for 2026. Elise Hill has been nominated for going above and beyond for her local club in the Upper Murray. She says socialising is important.
10: Because farming can be quite lonely at times. Sometimes you only get out of things what you put into them. So why not be involved in any way you can, even if it's just going along to training night and having a chat with a few of the people there, your neighbours, friends, whoever.
7: This is AIR National News. First up, tennis. The action continues at Flushing Meadows as Air Sports' Paul Walsh reports.
2: Day 6 at the Billie Jean King Tennis Centre will see players battling it out for places in the fourth round. Women's third seed Jessica Pegula booked her place with a three-set win over Leila Fernandez from Canada, as did men's number 2 seed Carlos Alcaraz, who was too good for Wu Zhibing from China, while Arina Sabalenka and Marta Kostyuk were also straight sets winners. Still to come in the evening session, the much-anticipated return of the Williams sisters to Arthur Ashe Stadium, where they secured the women's doubles titles in 1999 and 2009. That will be followed by the clash between the men's number 8 seed Ben Shelton and Canada's Denis Shapovalov. Paul Walsh for Air Sport.
7: In AFL, Geelong have ended Carlton's miracle season with a 14-23-107-11-8-74 win at the MCG. Blues coach Josh Fraser says after a tough year, they'll be striving for better next year.
4: We certainly don't want to be a club that lives in mediocrity. So, again, acknowledgement of the work that's been put in. The players deserve a lot of credit. So do our staff and our coaching group. But we don't want to be a club that is satisfied with finishing eighth.
7: To NRL, Jai Arrow celebrated his 100th game for South Sydney Rabbitohs with an emphatic 50-20 win over the Roosters. It secured the Rabbitohs a home final. Earlier, the Dolphins narrowly defeated Gold Coast Titans 24-20. Australian Independent Radio News.
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11: Good afternoon. Making news on Pulse. Former Premier Peter Gutwin has been appointed chairman of West Coast Renewable Energy, the company behind the proposed Whaleback Ridge Wind Farm. Kingborough councillors will vote on Monday on a plan by Homes Tasmania to build 26 social and affordable housing townhouses in Kingston. And an 89-year-old man has been jailed for 8 years for the persistent sexual abuse of his daughter in the 1970s. Get these stories and more on the free Pulse Tasmania app.
6: Pulse Tasmania, the island's number one for news.
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6: No matter what the weather.
11: Rain across Launceston for the rest of the day, dropping to 6 overnight. Sunny for tomorrow Sunday with a high of 19 and partly cloudy for Monday with 16.
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1: So I dance with Cinderella while she's here in my arms.
2: Father's Day has never produced quite the same mountain of songs as Christmas or Easter. But over the years, Christian music has given us something perhaps more valuable. Songs that allow fathers to talk honestly about love, growing up, responsibility, regret, and faith. Some of the most memorable examples aren't really Father's Day songs at all. They're stories about ordinary moments that suddenly became extraordinary. Take Stephen Curtis Chapman's Cinderella. Chapman wrote it after realizing how quickly childhood was passing and how easy it is for a busy father to miss the moments that matter. The song's message is simple. Slow down, because your little girl won't be little forever.
1: Look

Then there's Bob Carlyle's Butterfly Kisses, written for his daughter Brooke's 16th birthday. It follows a father through the stages of his daughter's life, from bedtime prayers to walking her down the aisle. What makes it so powerful is Carlyle's admission of imperfection. Gratitude that, despite his mistakes, he somehow got something right. There's no telling how.

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1: More recently, Checking In from Lee Bryce and For King and Country, it brings fatherhood into the present tense. It's about something deceptively simple, making the effort to stay connected. Because sometimes being a good dad means nothing more complicated than picking up the phone and asking, how are you going? And then there's Sanctus Reels, Lead Me. Instead of presenting the father as the man who has all the answers, it turns fatherhood into a prayer. The father admits he needs God's help to become the husband and dad his family needs. That vulnerability has made the song a lasting Father's Day favorite.

0: Put those four songs together and they tell a remarkable story. Cinderella says treasure the moment. Butterfly Kisses says cherish the journey. Checking In says stay connected. And Lead Me says keep learning how to be the father they need. Perhaps that's why these songs endure. They don't pretend that fatherhood is perfect. They remind us that it's precious. I'm Cam, and that's your TCM update.
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I want to go. Do you want to get out? I want to go and do. Do you want to get out? I want to go and do. Do you want to get out? I want to go and do. Do you want to get out? I want to go and do. 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I want to go and do. 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I want to go and do. 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

0: chips and carrots, bacon and eggs, Tassie winter and puffer jackets. 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
3: Hello, I'm Kim Cartwright. Australian victim identification specialists will arrive in Nepal today, 10 days after catastrophic floods. The AFP officers will collect DNA samples from the families of missing Australians and work to bring their loved ones home. A team of Australian drone experts has also landed in Kathmandu overnight to assist with rescue efforts. Experts say it's up to all of us to do all we can to prevent the spread of bird flu as case numbers continue to grow. Vaccination programs are underway to protect the country's most vulnerable species against the H5 strain. The vaccine requires two doses to be administered weeks apart, making it difficult to treat wild animals. BirdLife Australia's Sean Dooley says it's still an important tool in protecting certain species.
4: Vaccines aren't going to be the answer, but they can be vital in protecting really precious small populations of critically endangered birds or special birds. But it's going to be impossible to catch wild birds twice.
3: Retired cricketer Will Pukowski has reached a landmark financial settlement with both Cricket Australia and Cricket Victoria after suffering a series of concussions which ended his career. The former gun Victorian batter has secured a confidential payout deal for the brain trauma he suffered before retiring last year. The move sets a precedent that could see a wave of other cases across sporting codes as well as in schools. Tech entrepreneurs are warning government plans to force social media platforms to remove algorithms would be disastrous for Australian online businesses. The federal government is due to outline its digital duty of care, which will require platforms to allow Australians to opt out of algorithms in a bid to reduce exposure to harmful content. New data indicates national housing affordability has fallen to its lowest levels on record. REA Group's annual affordability report found a median income household could purchase just 12% of the properties sold last financial year. Economist Luke Redman says wage growth hasn't kept up with the market.
5: And that's a long-term structural issue that we see nationally. New South Wales in particular is quite constrained with that. As we know, Sydney property prices are quite high and elevated, even though they've come down quite recently, particularly in the more expensive suburbs. But even over the last financial year, that was a really high level.
3: A total fire ban has been declared across Greater Sydney today, with the mercury tipped to cross 30 degrees. Extreme fire conditions are forecast for the region, and a number of hazard reduction burns that were planned for today have been cancelled. Rural Fire Service Commissioner Trent Curtin says several other areas of the state will also be on alert.
6: At a high fire danger, including Illawarra and Shoalhaven, through the Greater Hunter, the North Coast, New England and Northern Slopes. So we want people to take care today and make sure they don't introduce any fire into the landscape and look after themselves and prepare for potential fire danger today.
3: High-profile Lindsay Clancy triple murder trial in the United States has been declared a mistrial after a Massachusetts jury failed to reach a unanimous verdict. Ms. Clancy was charged with three counts of first-degree murder in the deaths of her three children, with her lawyer arguing she was suffering from postpartum psychosis and could not be held criminally liable. This is AIR National News. It was the end of the line for Carlton's AFL season last night at the MCG, Terry Daniel reports.
7: Geelong has ended Carlton's season 14-23-107 to 11-8-74. The Cats missed a number of opportunities to blow the margin out in the second half, but settled for the 33-point win in the end. Geelong will head to Perth to take on the Fremantle Dockers. Geelong's midfielder Bailey Smith already preparing for next week on Fox Footy.
8: He'll only be better the next run, and I think it's Freo, so ready for that. And they'll obviously bounce back after a disappointing outing, so watch that. And yeah, hopefully we can go over there and put them away, but you never know, so it'll be hard.
3: Newly appointed Maroons coach Darius Boyd says Billy Slater has left the squad in a great place. One of Origin's greatest try scorers is no stranger to coaching, enjoying recent success with the Queensland under-19s. Side. When it comes to the Maroons, Boyd says there's no need to reinvent the wheel.
9: Yeah, it's not broken, so don't fix it. It's about putting my spin on it. Have those conversations with a lot of those key people in my life that have the best interest for Queensland to make sure that myself and the squad, you know, continue on that legacy and do Queensland and the state proud.
3: In NRL last night, the South Sydney Rabbitohs secured a home final, beating Sydney Roosters 50-20 at Sydney's football stadium. Earlier, the Dolphins narrowly defeated the Gold Coast Titans 24-20 on the Gold Coast. In the NBL Blitz, Melbourne United defeated Perth Wildcats by 15 points. The Sydney Kings too good for New Zealand Breakers. Australian Independent Radio News.
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11: 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And former Premier Peter Gutwin has been appointed chairman of West Coast Renewable Energy, the company behind the proposed Whaleback Ridge wind farm. 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
11: Rain across Launceston for the rest of the day, dropping to 6 overnight. Sunny for tomorrow Sunday with a high of 19 and partly cloudy for Monday with 16.
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7: Hello there, I'm Sean Bindley. The federal government says it's more engaged in building new homes than any other government in the past half century. It comes as new data shows housing affordability has slumped to its lowest levels on record, with the median household only able to afford 12% of properties on the market last financial year. Assistant Productivity Minister Andrew Lee told News 24 the primary solution is boosting supply.
8: We're engaging on modular construction, thinking about how we can get more homes built affordably through factories. And we're working to ensure that land release is supported. We're pushing on all of these levers. Building homes takes time. And after that decade-long pause under the former coalition government, there's a lot of catching up to be done.
7: The death toll from Nepal's catastrophic floods has risen to more than 1,250, with over 4,000 people still unaccounted for more than a week after a glacier collapse triggered what officials have called a Himalayan tsunami. Nepal's foreign minister says the government is still trying to save lives, including some 900 workers believed trapped inside hydropower tunnels buried under thick mud. Survivors have been holding symbolic funerals for those feared lost, while rescue crews race to reach those who may still be alive. Reporter Neha Punia in New Delhi says fresh flood warnings have been issued in some of the worst affected areas, with more rain forecast and rivers at risk of overflowing.
9: Another alert has been sounded in some of the worst hit areas. Officials say with more rain forecast, there's a risk of more flash flooding as rivers overflow. Many people have been returning to their homes, to battered villages and towns, and they say there's nothing left of their old lives. Authorities say they are estimating around 20,000 houses will need to be rebuilt in safer locations as Nepal looks at a Herculean task of recovery and rebuilding in one of the world's poorest countries.
7: Sexual violence advocates are hopeful progress will be made after following a roundtable discussion with school and government leaders in Sydney. The New South Wales government held a three-hour meeting yesterday with education sector experts to address the spread of sexual violence and misogyny amongst young people. Full Stop Australia Chief Executive Karen Bevan told Channel 7 she's confident changes will be made.
10: The kind of conversation we had and the investment by, I guess we had maybe five government ministers in the room, it felt like there was some commitment. What we'll need to see is not just, you know, the conversation, we'll need to see resourcing and genuine kind of steps forward.
7: Two teenage girls will face court after an alleged stabbing in Sydney's West. Jacob Pittolo reports.
11: Paramedics responded to the incident outside Blacktown West Public School yesterday to find a 17-year-old girl in a serious condition with multiple stab wounds. Police say the girl entered school grounds for assistance while others involved in the brawl fled before their arrival. Following inquiries, a 15-year-old and a 17-year-old girl were arrested at Mount Druitt Police Station. Both were charged with affray and the younger teen bailed. The older girl was also charged with wound with intent to cause grievous bodily harm and was remanded in custody to face court today. Jacob Pittolo, Sydney.
7: A sold-out Sydney football stadium have stood together to honour Jai Arrow's 100th match for the South Sydney Rabbitohs last night. The 31-year-old was allowed to run on as co-captain for the first second of the game as he continues his battle with motor neurone disease. MND New South Wales Chief Executive Liam O'Mara says it was an emotional moment.
12: It was quite reverent.
7: Australian Independent Radio News.
1: First up, tennis. The action continues at Flushing Meadows as Air Sports Paul Walsh reports.
12: Day 6 at the Billie Jean King Tennis Centre will see players battling it out for places in the fourth round. Women's third seed Jessica Pegula booked her place with a three-set win over Leila Fernandez from Canada, as did men's number 2 seed Carlos Alcaraz, who was too good for Wu Zhibing from China, while Arina Sabalenka and Marta Kostyuk were also straight sets winners. Still to come in the evening session, the much-anticipated return of the Williams sisters to Arthur Ashe Stadium, where they secured the women's doubles titles in 1999 and 2009. That will be followed by the clash between the men's number 8 seed Ben Shelton and Canada's Denis Shapovalov. Paul Walsh for Air Sport.
1: In AFL, Geelong have ended Carlton's miracle season with a 14-23-107 to 11-8-74 win at the MCG. Blues coach Josh Fraser says after a tough year, they'll be striving for better next year.
13: We certainly don't want to be a club that lives in mediocrity. So again, acknowledgement of the work that's been put in. The players deserve a lot of credit. So do our staff and our coaching group. But we don't want to be a club that is satisfied with finishing 8th.
1: To NRL, Jai Arrow celebrated his 100th game for South Sydney Rabbitohs with an emphatic 50-20 win over the Roosters. It secured the Rabbitohs a home final. Earlier, the Dolphins narrowly defeated Gold Coast Titans 24-20. Australian Independent Radio News.
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15: Good afternoon, making news on Pulse. Kingborough councillors will vote on Monday on a plan by Homes Tasmania to build 26 social and affordable housing townhouses in Kingston. An 89-year-old man has been jailed for 8 years for the persistent sexual abuse of his daughter in the 1970s. And new workshops are being rolled out across Tasmania to help learner drivers and their parents build safer habits, with about 300 Tasmanians killed or seriously injured each year. Get these stories and more on the free Pulse Tasmania app.
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15: Rain across Launceston for the rest of the day, dropping to 6 overnight. Sunny for tomorrow Sunday with a high of 19, and partly cloudy for Monday with 16.
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0: Here on Sunburnt Souls, we explore life, faith, and our mental well-being. Here to share more is Dave Quack.
1: Some people drain me, some people fill me up, and some people are mutually beneficial. I don't walk around telling people which category they're in, but gee, I do think about it for the benefit of my mental well-being. If I have too many draining people in my life, I'll become burdened and tired and stressed. If I have too many people filling me up, I might be hogging them from other people that need them. It's not about being judgmental or elitist. It's about taking care of yourself so you can take care of others too. Jesus himself didn't give equal time to everybody. He spent some time with the crowd, more time with his disciples, even more time with Peter, James, and John, and even more with John alone. We all have limited relational capacity, so make sure you choose your relationships well.
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0: The medicos tell us that stress can make you sick. Stress is known to contribute to the big three killers: heart attack, stroke, and cancer. But how? Hi, I'm Bernie Diamond from ChristianityWorks.com. The other day I realised I dropped the ball on something really important. So I put myself under a lot of pressure to hit the deadline. I could feel the adrenaline pumping, so I grabbed my blood pressure monitor to see what it was doing to me. Now, normally it hovers around a very healthy 115 over 70, but under pressure, it had rocketed up to 140 over 90. Now, in short bursts, that's not a bad thing, but a lot of people are living under a lot of pressure a lot of the time. Jesus once asked, who by worrying can add a single hour to their lives? Well, we now know how right he was. In fact, worry and stress cut our lives short. So let me ask you, why are you putting yourself under so much pressure? Why?
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4: Hello there, I'm Sean Bindley. The federal government's upcoming digital duty of care is due to face challenges from both the Coalition and One Nation. Labor are expected to outline reforms this week, which could see platforms forced to allow Australians to opt out of algorithms, something tech entrepreneurs claim could negatively impact their online businesses. Liberal Senator Paul Scar says the policy needs to be informed by all stakeholders.
5: We've got to get the balance right. So we've got to make sure we don't over-regulate, that we don't impede on freedom of speech. So we need to see the detail. We need to hear from all the relevant stakeholders and then come up with the best system that's going to provide the best outcome for the Australian people.
4: Data shows housing affordability is falling away for people on low and average incomes. Real Estate Australia claims affordability is at its all-time lowest level, with the average borrower in a position to afford just 12% of properties on the market last financial year. Economist Luke Redmond says the government's 5% deposit scheme has increased competition at the lower end of the market.
6: Because of the removal of income caps, they could be quite relatively high income earners that can show up at the lower middle end of the market, access a 5% deposit scheme and be able to compete and potentially outcompete households that might not have the income level that they do and the borrowing capacity that they do.
4: Calls today for supermarkets to show more responsibility and be crystal clear about the origin of their products. Woolworths brand Hillview Tasty Cheese changed its country of origin to the United States despite its green and gold packaging. Retail watchdog figurehead Ben Bennett says supermarkets should be backing Aussie farmers.
7: We all have a duty to the consumer, and the consumer wants transparency to build trust in the relationship of the purchase. We owe that to the consumer, and I think we should respect the consumer as opposed to the marketing spin, i.e. propaganda, of trying to induce the consumer to have a feeling that it is local when it most definitely is not.
4: Tracks and trails across a number of Sydney's national parks will be closed today as a total fire ban is declared across the region. Extreme fire danger is forecast for Greater Sydney, while a high rating has been declared for the Illawarra and parts of the state's north. Police are calling for witnesses to a serious motorcycle crash in Western Australia yesterday. Air News' Kim Cartwright reports.
8: Police would like to hear from witnesses to a crash in WA's Mandurah area yesterday afternoon in which a motorcyclist was seriously injured. The 37-year-old was riding a Triumph motorcycle that collided with a blue Ram utility at the Mary Street McClarty Road T-junction in Halls Head. The 72-year-old driver of the ute wasn't injured. Anyone with information or relevant video is asked to contact Crime Stoppers. Kim Cartwright, Air News.
4: South Australia police are searching for a man after another man was allegedly stabbed in the neck at Glenside last night. It happened at around 9:30. The perpetrator ran off and the victim was taken to hospital with injuries not considered to be life-threatening. The suspect, described as being of Caucasian appearance, aged in his early 20s, about 188 centimetres tall, with a slim build and short brown hair. Police are urging anyone who saw what happened to get in touch with them. This is Air National News. Firstly to AFL, and the Lions go up against the Sydney Swans at the SCG in a qualifying final this afternoon. The Swans go into the match with five of their key players out of action after the recent scandal in which adult entertainers were hired and some players are alleged to have taken illegal drugs. The first bounce is about 10 minutes away. And the Western Bulldogs are in Adelaide ahead of tonight's elimination final against the Crows. First-year Bulldog Connor Butterick has had a breakout season since he joined the club from the Gold Coast. The 25-year-old says learning the various themes of coach Luke Beveridge has been an enjoyable challenge.
9: Yeah, sometimes he loses me a little bit with the other boys. He can ramble on a bit, but he's he knows what he's talking about, and I think eventually he gets a message across to the boys. Ends up making us want to run through a brick wall.
4: Geelong have ended Carlton's miracle season with their 107-74 win in the elimination final at the MCG last night. Blues coach Josh Fraser says after a tough year, they'll be striving for better in 2027.
10: Tonight was disappointing, and we certainly don't want to be a club that lives in mediocrity. So, again, acknowledgement of the work that's been put in. The players deserve a lot of credit. So do our staff and our coaching group. But we don't want to be a club that is satisfied with finishing eighth.
4: In rugby league, the Dolphins have held on to narrowly defeat the 16th place Titans 24-20 on the Gold Coast last night. Their seventh win on the trot ahead of their maiden final series. Coach Christian Wolfe says they got the result they needed.
11: We need to get a win and we need to come away with no injuries. And we did both those things, so I'm happy.
4: Australian Independent Radio News.
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13: Good afternoon, making news on Pulse. The Tasmania Devils' first VFL season is over after a 27-point semi-final loss to Essendon at North Hobart Oval. Former Premier Peter Gutwin has been appointed chairman of West Coast Renewable Energy, the company behind the proposed Whaleback Ridge wind farm. And an 89-year-old man has been jailed for 8 years for the persistent sexual abuse of his daughter in the 1970s. Get these stories and more on the free Pulse Tasmania app.
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13: Rain across Launceston for the rest of the day, dropping to 6 overnight. Sunny for tomorrow Sunday with a high of 19 and partly cloudy for Monday with 16.
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18: 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So whether you're in the car, you're listening at home, or you're out and about with the Oz Music Showcase in your ears, let's go. Let's jump into an incredible show. My co-host for hour two is the one, the only Parisian coming in on the line from New York City where he lives. And we are premiering his brand new album called 23, which is out right now. Incredible. We're going to be playing a couple of songs from that and hearing the story of the album. That's coming up in hour two. Our one to watch is from Perth. Her name is Drea. She does gospel, R&B, soul, hip-hop, and you're going to love some music from her. We've also got new songs on the way from Daniel Hagen, and this one, fresh to the playlist, from Brisbane, it's Matthew Paul Cooper with Evergreen.

Nathan Tasker and his number one hit, Never Too Far Gone, on the Oz Music Showcase. Well, if you haven't heard yet, we have a brand new website, ausmusicshowcase.com.au. There's so much to look at there. You can scroll through and have a look and search for and get to know the artist that you know and love. If you're looking for Este, you can type in Este and it'll come up with her profile. If you're interested in Anna Skeptic, there's a profile for them. And you can also vote for the listener number one song of the month. There are 9 songs that you can choose from in our listener pick. All that and more available for you to check out right now on our brand new website at AUS Music Showcase. There's only a couple of days left to vote, so make sure you jump on in. And if you miss the cutoff for August, you can just vote for the songs that are for September. Easy peasy. I'll see you there on our brand new website. Some music from Melbourne artist Mira on the way. Right now, a song that is fresh to the playlist. It's Daniel Hagan with Feels Like Coming Home. Is there

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1: 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My new song, Stay, was born out of moments of overwhelm. But God reminded me to remain in His presence even during the challenging moments of life. 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
2: Perth-based artist Drea is one of the most exciting voices emerging from Western Australia's music scene. Blending gospel, R&B, soul, hip-hop and pop influences, she's built a reputation for pairing raw vulnerability with undeniable vocal power. Growing up singing in church and immersed in gospel music from a young age, Drea has developed a sound that's uniquely her own, drawing inspiration from artists like Tori Kelly, Frank Ocean, and Ariana Grande, while staying deeply connected to her roots. The singer-songwriter has steadily become a standout talent, earning multiple WA Music Award nominations and sharing stages with internationally recognized artists including UB40, Billy Ocean, 660, Drax Project, and more. Many listeners will also recognize her from Australian Idol in 2024, where her incredible vocal ability introduced her to audiences across the country.

0: That's a great song called Keep It Moving from Drea's most recent album. And she's entering an exciting new season of music, continuing to turn heads with recent releases like that one and also My Girls, showcasing a fresh blend of R&B grooves, soulful melodies and uplifting energy. With world-class vocals, a growing national profile and a sound that feels both contemporary and authentic, this Perth artist is proving that she has all the ingredients for something special, and Drea is absolutely one to watch.
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4: 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It's Cellophonic. Formed on the Sunshine Coast in Queensland, Cellophonic built their sound around bright indie pop hooks, electronic textures and driving rhythms made for festivals and late night drives. And they gained momentum in the mid-2010s with tracks like Ghosts of 99, Lions at the Gate and Had Our Heaven. Ghosts of 99 actually became a breakout moment, capturing their nostalgic, anthemic style and introducing them to a wider audience. And the band toured extensively throughout Australia and internationally, earning a reputation for energetic performances and crowd connection. And while Cellophonic is no longer active as a band, their music continues to live on through streaming, with fans still discovering and revisiting those shimmery indie pop moments. For now, we flashback and press play on a standout era of Aussie indie pop. This is Cellophonic and Ghosts of 1999.

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1: Hi, this is Bella Taylor-Smith. Small Things for me is, you know, a little bit of a venture into the Christian music world. I'm so excited. It's an expression of me recognizing all of the small blessings in my life that they add up over time. And, you know, that recognition and that moment of assurance is something that can be such a blessing. And so, yeah, this is my new song, Small Things.

0: Can you feel the pulse? We're back with another episode of The Pulse. Aaron, so great to have you back with me, chatting with me from Adelaide, heading up Oz Christian Records. And Aaron knows a lot of things I do not know about Aussie Christian music. So I'm like, I'm going to get him on the phone and see what I can discover. And maybe we'll all learn something together. Hello, Aaron.
1: Hello, Kate. It is good to be back. And we always say, yes, there are things you don't know. There are things I don't know. We learn from each other. But it is an exciting time.
0: Absolutely.
1: Right now in Australian Christian music.
0: Yeah. One thing that I love that you do with Oz Christian Records, you usually pop it out on your socials, is you do a recommended release, a list of recommended releases and artists for the month. So there are a couple of names on there that I recognize. Of course, Victor Clay, River Movement, Ethan Beer, Elizabeth Ray. But there are a couple of on there that I didn't know. And I'd like to talk about one. And I don't know how to say the name Young Zay. From South Australia, Yinxay.
1: Yes, Yinxay is how it's pronounced. But yeah, Isaiah is actually his real name, Isaiah. But he goes by Yinxay. And he's I was going to say up-and-coming artist because he's 18. Like, he's actually very young.
0: So young.
1: That being said, he's had a following for quite some time already. And it's one of those artists where he's very popular on TikTok and Instagram and YouTube. He's got a significant following, just talking to camera and the like, and interesting videos. And then he makes music as well. So he has recently put out an EP called Eyes for Eternity. It's sort of a bit of rap. But yeah, he's just smooth in how he delivers the rhymes. But he does other sorts of songs as well. Like I know on YouTube, he even did a music video. It's like, I want to make a Forrest Frank type song for kids. So he just did it. And it actually sounds really nice as well. Yeah, that's Yinxay. He's definitely one to watch. And as I said, only 18. There's plenty more to come from him.
0: Well, I'm going to have a listen and then I'm going to add one of the songs to our new Aussie Christian 2026 playlist. Hey, Aaron, there are so many more things to talk about, but we've run out of time for this episode of The Pulse. Can I catch you and chat back next week?
1: Yes, of course, Kate. Looking forward to it.
0: All right, we'll chat then.
1: Thanks, Kate.
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Earth, New Empire with Relight the Fire on the Oz Music Showcase. It's time to head over to socials to see what our artists are up to on the internet. From Melbourne, Alyssa Parsons is a beautiful singer-songwriter. We play her song In Between here on the showcase. And she's also an incredible artist and a vocal coach. And she shared a picture of a group of people saying, "Last night I ran a vocal workshop with this lovely group of singers. I feel very blessed to help people develop their voice and confidence." Happy emoji. Well done to Alyssa and to that team. It's so true that so many artists also have day jobs because it's not necessarily financially viable to just make your own music, although we hope it would be. That's so great. Let's have a quick look and see what else we can see. Commons Worship teasing some new music. And if you didn't know from them, they put out a press release that they're changing their name, where they were called Commons with a CXMMXNS, which was using Roman numerals. And it also was very confusing. So they've shared that they're making a change to make it clear. They'll now be known as Commons Worship. That's Ben Fielding and Reuben Morgan. Let's have a listen. They're teasing, I think, a new song, and it says in the post, a little louder now, September 4th. So we'll be paying attention to that one. And Heidi from St. Victoire doing a great show in Melbourne with Paige Barnard and Joan and the Giants. And she says, Tuesday night was incredible as told by tiny, tiny cameras. Loved every minute seeing your gorgeous faces and every second of friends playing music. Looked like such a fun event. I love that there's so much live music happening and more to come.

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That was Nathan Fawcett, Daniel Hagan and Stephen James Bowell with Wherever I Go. Love that track. And I cannot believe that we're only minutes away from my interview with Parisian. That's right. Jeremy Fowler, who was the lead singer of New Empire, has a new album out. It's ready for you to listen to right now. But rather than going over to streaming and listening, why don't you stay with me for the next hour? He's my co-host for the show. We're going to talk about his new album, 23, talk about some of the songs on it, what it's like making music in New York, not just for himself, but as a producer for other people. We're going to dive deep into the album and the man. It's Jeremy Fowler. He is Parisian, and we're going to be looking at his brand new album called 23. That's happening in the next hour. He's from WA. This is Levi McGrath with One More Moment on the Oz Music Showcase.

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3: Hello there, I'm Sean Bindley. Australian Federal Police victim identification specialists are arriving in Nepal 10 days after the flood disaster. Nelson Scott is in Kathmandu.
4: Relatives of Australians still missing following the Nepal flood disaster are providing DNA samples to help bring their loved ones home. AFP victim identification specialists will touch down here today to help bring closure to the families. A team of Australian drone experts landed in Kathmandu overnight and are now assisting with rescue efforts. In a positive development, two workers have been rescued alive after being trapped for 9 days in hydropower tunnels. Nepali authorities pulled the men out of the facility as bystanders cheered. Hundreds of other employees remain missing across plants in the country's north. Nelson Scott, Kathmandu.
3: A weapons analysis has concluded that a strike on a wedding celebration in southern Iran on Tuesday was likely the result of a direct hit by a US munition, rather than a ricochet from another target or an errant Iranian air defence missile. The death toll from the strike has risen to 5 after a 22-year-old woman died in hospital. Amongst the dead, a 4-year-old boy. US Vice President J.D. Vance says Washington is investigating but hasn't admitted responsibility. The Pentagon claims it never targets civilians. Nick Harper reports from Washington.
5: They certainly haven't said that this was a US munition that hit this wedding party. We heard from the US Vice President, J.D. Vance, on Thursday. He was speaking about the issue. He said that investigation was ongoing. He said that the US was investigating because obviously we care. He said, we want to know what happened. As for the Pentagon, they have also said that investigation is ongoing, and they have reiterated that the US never targets civilians.
3: In air health news, more than half of all Australians believe those who lose someone to suicide aren't getting the support they need during the grieving process. Wesley Mission says with one death affecting up to 135 people, many are left carrying a profound, isolated sense of loss. Chief Executive Stu Cameron says it's important that those impacted are able to share their grief.
6: Grief can be a desperately lonely experience and often carried with a sense of shame, of guilt, of anger, all sorts of emotions. And those emotions are best expressed and shared in the company of others.
3: Three people are facing nearly 100 drug trafficking charges following two police operations in Brisbane South. A search warrant at a South Brisbane home led to the discovery of illicit drugs, cash and paraphernalia, with two women charged with a combined 82 offences. Meanwhile, a 36-year-old male driver is facing 12 charges after he was caught speeding with drugs in Sunnybank Hills. He's expected to front court on Monday. And Brisbane ferries have halted this morning as the city prepares for river fire. Georgia Condic reports.
7: 24-hour strike action is now underway, with union workers suspending all services all day. The action coincides with the city's biggest event of the year, expected to attract thousands of people. Last year alone, more than 25,000 people used the CityCat services. The industrial action comes as pay negotiations between the Maritime Union and River City Ferries remains ongoing. Brisbane City Council are providing additional trains and buses to help transport people around the event. Georgia Condek, Brisbane.
3: This is Air National News. In the first of today's AFL games, 13 minutes into the first quarter, and it's the Swans 15 leading the Premiers 2. It's do or die for the Crows tonight. They go into the elimination final against the Bulldogs favourites, and there is plenty at stake, with the build-up to the match dominated by reports that coach Matthew Nick's career is also on the line. Nick says he's concentrating on tonight's big game and not his career.
8: Well, because the focus for me at the moment's footy. As I mentioned, you know, the belief we've got as a playing group and a staff off the back of a 12 months worth of work since we were last in this position puts us in a really good spot. And so our focus is right on what we're going to do this Saturday night.
3: Last night, Geelong ended Carlton's dream season with the margin 33 points. In rugby league today, a close one in Auckland. After 25 minutes, Manly 12 lead the Wires 10. And the Dolphins have held on to narrowly defeat the 16th place Titans 24-20 on the Gold Coast. It's their seventh win on the trot ahead of a maiden finals appearance. In the later game, the Rabbitohs delivered an emphatic 50-20 victory over the Roosters. Australian Independent Radio News.
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9: Good afternoon, making news on Pulse. The Tasmania Devils' first VFL season is over after a 27-point semi-final loss to Essendon at North Hobart Oval. The Great Escape NYE Festival sold half its tickets in just 40 minutes when pre-sale went live this week. And new workshops are being rolled out across Tasmania to help learner drivers and their parents build safer habits, with about 300 Tasmanians killed or seriously injured each year. Get these stories and more on the free Pulse Tasmania app.
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9: Rain across Launceston for the rest of the day, dropping to 6 overnight. Sunny for tomorrow Sunday with a high of 19 and partly cloudy for Monday with 16.
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18: Giving you the very best in Australian music.
19: Another wonderful co-host joining me, but this is for the second time, and there's a very good reason we're having him on. His name is Jeremy Fowler, and you may know that name, but we're going to introduce you to his incredible music. Jeremy, thank you so much for joining me again on the show.
20: Thank you for having me, Kate. I'm really excited.
19: I absolutely love your music. I've been following your journey for a little while. I was a fan of New Empire back in the day. I don't know, it feels like decades ago, but I have loved seeing your journey in music, and I've loved how you have invited your listeners and your fans and followers on that journey with you. And we're going to talk all about that and your brand new album that's out right now. It's called 23. We're really excited to do a bit of an Aussie premiere of the album and some of the songs and talk about it today. So before we jump into all of that, can you give us a little bit of an insight into that, some of those moments and a bit of that journey for those who maybe haven't heard of you before?
20: Yes. So my artist name is Parisian, and it actually started back in 2016. And I recorded and released an EP around that time, my first EP in 2017. And then actually moved to the US from Sydney at around the same time. And then since then, I've been writing and recording in LA and now in New York City and gearing up for this, my debut album. And so it's been a patient, beautiful process, and I feel like I've grown a lot as a person, and now I absolutely love connecting with people, and I have for years even in years gone by in the past, in times with New Empire and also with Parisian. And so I'm just really excited to be releasing new music and connecting with people again. It means a lot.
19: You spent quite a few years, I think it was 4 or 5 years with the band in Sydney, and sort of really cut your teeth in the music industry with songwriting and releasing and performing. So I'm sure it's a real chalk and cheese moment from being in quite a well-known Aussie Christian band back in those early 2010s or so, and now being a solo artist, you know, so many different joys and challenges, I'm sure, of both.
20: My main focus has been in the studio. And I think with the vision that I had for this album, I really just poured years into the recording, the producing, even the mixing side of things, then also working with some of my amazingly talented friends over in here in LA, and also some of my family. My dad is actually on the record, which is really fun. And so is Emma's, my wife's father is also, he plays saxophone on one of the songs, and my dad plays harmonica. So that's the first time for the family getting involved. I think too, we're actually going to be having a house show for the album launch and the release. So, and then I'm really looking forward to getting, back on the road and touring again. So I have been talking with some promoters, and Australia has been definitely on the cards and somewhere I'd love to come back to, as well as New Zealand as well, because I absolutely love Australia, love New Zealand too.
19: Well, that got me very excited, because I never saw New Empire play live, and we will absolutely keep tabs on that.
20: Yeah.
19: If you make your way back down to Australia, we will absolutely see what we can do to get along to that and let everyone know about it. I want to ask a question about this whole thing of art. You said you did your first EP with The Lion and the Beggar in 2017. We're now 2026. You've been working on these songs and this album for a long time. When does an artist know that their art is done?
20: That's such an amazing question. For me, I feel like I had a vision with this album. This really has been something that I've been recording for years. And so this is the longest time I've ever spent on one album.
19: Mm.
20: It was a very significant last decade for me personally, with moving across the world to LA, and then also meeting my wife and getting married, and then moving again across the country to New York City. And so I really felt, when I'm recording and making music with this particular project, there was a certain vision that I had in mind. And I felt like I had to grow into that vision, because when I first had the idea for some of these songs, which I love cinematic sounds, and I really want, if people want to listen to the album, you'll hear quite a large orchestral sound in a lot of the songs. To get that vision and to get it recorded is something that I had to really grow into. And so I feel like I've grown as an artist and a producer a lot in the last 5 years as I've been recording this. I thought, to be honest, it would probably come out a couple of years earlier. I think patience has been really important for me. And then there was a time, actually last year, it was around February, March last year, where I was mixing and getting the songs to a certain point. And I'd also learned some new techniques about mixing. And then it's just like it just clicked into place. It was almost like a puzzle, like it was like a jigsaw. And I just saw the whole thing just click. I think it's done. It's really done. Because I feel like we can, sometimes the endless tweaking thing can be a thing for artists.
19: Yeah.
20: But also I think that can be a little bit of fear disguised sometimes, because it takes a lot of courage to actually take something from 95% finished to 100% and execute that and then release that to the whole world. There was a moment last year where it just clicked into place, and I was like, you know what? I think it's time now.
19: To play one of the songs that you have released already from your album. The album name is 23. We're going to be hearing about what that all means and what that's about really soon. We played this song on the showcase. It's called Oh, the Comfort. As soon as I heard it, I said, this is amazing. I love it. Tell me about it. And then we're going to press play.
20: It's one of my faves from the album, and it really encapsulates for me the feeling of everything is going to work out fine. And I feel like that there is a real sense of comfort and a real sense of peace to the soul. I actually wrote it right in transition when I didn't know at the time I was about to move to the US. I was just at the start of the Parisian journey. It was just a song that was very comforting to me at the time. Just having this knowing that, you know what, through all these transitions, through like relationships coming in and out of my life and like just the normal ebbs and flows of life, that there is this constant love and peace and joy that is always there for me. Yeah, so that's what Overcomfort's about.
19: Love it. We absolutely love having this on the Oz Music Showcase. We'll be back in a couple of minutes chatting with Jeremy from Parisian. This is Oh the Comfort on the Oz Music Showcase. You're

0: We are chatting all the way from New York City with Jeremy Fowler. He is Parisian and he has a brand new album out right now. It's called 23, and we are talking all about it, introducing you not only to the man, but to the music as well. Jeremy, thank you so much. This has already been so great.
1: It's so great to be here with you, Kate. Thank you.
0: We have loved your music for a long time in the band New Empire, and also with some of your solo stuff from your 2017 EP. But it's so wonderful to have fresh music. And for those who have already listened to the album, been following along, so many great tracks on it. We're going to play a couple more from the album as we go. But let's dive into the album. It's called 23. Let's start with, what is the name about? Why have you called it that?
1: Well, 23 was actually just a very significant number in my life. When I moved from Sydney to LA, and that was in 2018, there was a bunch of different circumstances that happened in my life, like where I moved into a house that was from 1923. And then there was all these beautiful creative occurrences that I realized as well. Like, there was some really stunning buildings around LA that are also built around 1923. At that time, it was just a number that just felt really significant to me and kept popping up. And that was around the same time that the album started to take shape and started to form in my heart. And then I started to record it. And so, and one of the songs, the title track, which is track 5, is 23. And it also has an undergirding Psalm 23 reference to that song, which is one of my favorite psalms. Ever. It's so beautiful. So when I was thinking about a name for the album, it kind of made sense that, you know, when I think about albums, it's usually like a journal or like a diary entry from a certain period of time. And that was all really close to my heart. So that's the story behind 23.
0: Hey, I love that. And that it's been around that 8-year period of it's coming along, which I think is so incredible to have so much patience. I would be like, just get this song out, get it out. But there's a great sense of doing it for the story, for the art, for the journey of it, what it is as a creative, not just for what you can get out of it. And I really appreciate that in this sort of quick, fast, even AI world where you can get a song out in 15 minutes, you know, that's not even real. It's not forged in the fiery crucible of life and all the challenges.
1: Yeah.
0: And so that's really refreshing to have someone say, I'm just going to sit with this and I'm just going to allow it to ferment a little bit and then see what comes out. So you have been slowly releasing singles from this album for, I don't know, for probably 12 months or so. 7 were released this year, I believe. Was there a clear purpose in that? And did you release every song from the album?
1: No.
0: Or what
1: no,
0: was
1: I didn't.
0: Your
1: yeah, I,
0: lead up?
1: October 2025 is when I released the first single, which is a track called On the Vine. From there, I just had a sense that, you know, I wanted to just, I think, gain some momentum and really build relationship with people again. Because it had been years since I'd released an EP or an album. And so it just made sense to me, and it felt like the right way to just start to connect with people again. So I started releasing songs like every 3 or 4 or 5 weeks. And that's been a really rewarding experience. And I've grown so much, I think, just by doing that and sharing that. And so that's really been the last 8 months. And so, yeah, I think it was just about building relationship and building connection again with my audience.
0: Yeah, well, it has been so beautiful to see so many great songs come through. I do want to ask, often with an album, you can have albums that are about a topic or carry a theme or about a season in your life. Would you say that that is true for this album, that there's a running theme or an idea through all the songs, or are they all just moments in your journey?
1: I think I would have to say that, like, romance is a big part of this album. That is a thread throughout the album. It was a very romantic experience, firstly moving across the world and embracing that whole new season. And then I met my wife Emma whilst I was recording and writing at the start of this album. And so she has been a huge inspiration and part of the album. And so there's quite a few songs that she actually there's a couple of stories behind that. So I actually, the track 2 is a song called Daisy, and it's really about her. And I actually played her that song in person when I asked her out for the first time. So that was really special. And it was also something where I had to just be courageous and I just put it all on the line. Like, yeah. And so there's multiple songs that are about Emma. I would say love and romance is a big theme in the album. I would also say like mystery and wisdom seem to be two things that I'm always fascinated by and I really value and just love to explore. And so that comes through in the record as well.
0: Amazing. Well, we're going to play another track from the album. This one's called Tell Me Anything. We added it to the show earlier in the year. Can you give us an insight into this song?
1: Yeah. So Tell Me Anything, I actually wrote in New York City where we were living in Manhattan. It really is a song about longing for connection when you're in an intense, like, city environment. And that for me in New York City, coming from Sydney and then moving to LA was really a step up in just the scale and size of just the pace of life. And then New York City has been another step up again. I got the idea actually walking through Central Park. I started hearing the chorus in my head. And so really that's what Tell Me Anything is about. And yeah, it's basically this longing for connection in the midst of, I guess, all of the chaos and fast pace.
0: Well, I would love for you to introduce your own song. Go for it.
1: Yes. This is Tell Me Anything by Parisian. I hope you guys enjoy it.

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1: I am back on your radio with the incredible Parisian. It's Jeremy Fowler joining me from New York City. We're talking about his brand new album, 23. It's been many years in the works. It's finally out. You can listen to it right now. We've already played two tracks from the album. We're going to play one more before we finish up our interview today. It's been such a joy and an honor to be able to kind of do a bit of an Aussie premiere of the album right as it's out in the world. And thank you again for joining me.
2: Oh, it's lovely to be here, Kate. Thanks.
1: Last time, I don't know if you remember or if you've blocked it out, but we did a thing called the Fast Five. We're going to go again. Are you feeling good about this? Do you still feel a bit uncertain about what is she going to ask me?
2: I do feel uncertain about what you're going to ask me, but I feel good about it. I feel happy just to dive in.
1: Okay. All right. Here we go. The joy of the Fast Five is that the artist does not know the questions and they're more about who they are as a person as opposed to the music. So we get to know them and get to know the music as well. Let's jump in. It's Parisian with the Fast Five. What's your favorite thing about living in New York or something that you don't get bored of living in such a big city?
2: There is always something new to see and experience. And you can also build very high in New York City. I feel like that there's a lot of dreamers here that build big ideas and big projects, and that's very inspiring.
1: Very cool. All right, question two. What's something that you wish people knew or understood about what it's like to be an artist?
2: I wish people could understand more that artists, they can be very sensitive people because they're in tune with all these different feelings, different emotions and even different frequencies and all that kind of thing. And so sometimes I think artists need to be protected and held and encouraged. Yeah.
1: Great answer. All right. Question three. How do you feel about Vegemite?
2: I love Vegemite. One of my friends brought me Vegemite when he came over recently. I absolutely love it. Just like on an amazing piece of like sourdough with some butter and then a bit of Vegemite. It takes me back to childhood. Love it.
1: Do you love to educate your friends on the wonders or the absolute delights of Vegemite?
2: They have no idea what it is. Like when I'm trying to explain it, and I'm like, yes, it's concentrated yeast extract. Like that sounds fantastic, right? But it is actually like, yeah, I always tell them, hey, like a lot of butter, hot toast, a lot of butter, a little bit of Vegemite, and you just get that salty kick.
1: It's not the more is more in maybe American culture. It's a bit of less is more. With Vegemite.
2: Yes, I agree. Yeah.
1: Okay, great. Question four. What words have you given up to be understood living in America? What things have you stopped saying that you think they just don't get it because it's Australian?
2: Very interesting. I've stopped saying, do you reckon? I never say, do you reckon anymore? Because, you know, I just learned very quickly. People are like, what? I stopped saying reckon, and I realized that was one word. Yeah,
1: love that. Okay, what is the last live show that you went to?
2: The last live show that I went to, I think, was Billy Joel at Madison Square Garden, and it was delightful. It was unbelievable, Kate. It was incredible. I played Piano Man when I was learning piano. As like a 9-year-old, it's one of my favorite songs to play. And we got some awesome seats behind the stage and had my wife and two close friends there at the concert. And so, yeah, it was my first time in Madison Square Garden and it's a special place. And he's just one of my favorite artists. He's so incredible.
1: I'm going to do a bonus question because I get to do that. So question six, do you have any upcoming collaborations with other artists outside of your album that you're doing?
2: I do. I would like to do that. And I am actually currently doing that. So I've been working and collaborating with a couple of artists over the last couple of months and on two separate singles, and they will be coming out sometime soon.
1: Very secret. I like it.
2: One of the artists is an Australian artist called The River Movement. Yeah, we have a song that I love coming out. And then another artist called Manuel that is an artist from New York City here. And so it's a fun new thing for me because I hadn't collabed with a lot of other artists before and released songs together. And it just feels like this is the season for it. So I'm looking forward to more of that.
1: That's super exciting. We love River Movement here. Now, quick question as an aside, did you reach out to them? Did they reach out to you? How did these things get started?
2: With the River Movement, Jordan, yeah, the singer, he reached out to me. And then we just got on a call and we just got along so well. And we ended up just chatting for hours, to be honest, and just like, you know, reminiscing of all like festivals and everything like that. And we never met, but we were at a lot of the same events back in Australia. And so, yeah, that was how I connected with the River Movement.
1: Let's play another song from your album 23 that's out right now. It's one that you released earlier in the year called Breathe You In. Tell us about it.
2: Breathe You In is actually one of the most ambitious songs, I think, to record on this album. And it's very different, I think, to what I've done before in the past. And it starts with this like orchestral opening that almost sounds like when you go to a, like say a Broadway show or like a musical theater and the curtains opening, that's what I see like with that. And then it really takes, I think, the listener through these kind of intimate spaces and then these larger spaces that happen as well. So I love fusing like cinematic pop with folk and elements of even kind of like a soul R&B thing. So that's musically kind of the background of Breathe You In. And it's a song, actually, I think it's about courage and intimacy. I think it's Breathe You In is a song that's about being willing to be seen, being willing to be fully known, and being willing to receive and give love.
1: Well, let's play it for the very first time here on the Oz Music Showcase. It's Parisian with Breathe You In from his brand new album 23 here on the Oz Music Showcase.

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5: 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Australian music that speaks to faith and life.

been recording a couple of music videos. So just filmed a music video for Daisy last weekend. There's another music video for Overcomfort, another song.

0: that. Final question of the interview and of the show is, what's one thing you'd love to see happen or change in the Aussie Christian music industry? We'd love to know your thoughts as someone who is an Australian releasing great music, but maybe doesn't live here full time.
1: I would love to see Aussie artists and Aussie Christian artists releasing the music that really matters to them. So I would really love to see a lot of music come out of people. And I'd love to see, and I know it's already happening, but I feel like there's even more songs, and I feel like there's, so I would love to see, I guess, just a even more surge of that courageous creativity of just saying, you know what, I'm just going to go for it. You know, this is the song of my heart. This is what I really care about. It's what I'm passionate about. And I am just going to, I'm going to record it and I'm going to release it. And I'm going to trust, you know, I'm going to trust God in the whole process. And so that's one thing that I would love to see, because I feel like there are so many people that have a lot of beautiful things inside of them that's just waiting to come out.
0: Yes and amen. Jeremy, thank you so much for taking time on your release high of all the album being out, the songs being out. I hope the listening party goes really well and that people engage with this album. You can follow along with Jeremy on our new website, ausmusicshowcase.com.au. There's a profile on there and you can have a listen and connect and read up about all that he is doing. And we are playing Oh the Comfort. I'm sure we'll be playing another single from that album very soon. And you can also follow along with him on our Instagram at AUS Music Showcase. Jeremy, it's been such a joy to have you back for the second time.
1: Absolutely loved it. Thank you, Kate, for having us.
0: Yeah, amazing. Well, we'll be back in a couple minutes' time with some more great music and hopefully be back in a very short time with Jeremy, maybe touring Australia, who knows? But we'll catch you later. Thanks, Jeremy. I'll be-

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5: Hello there, I'm Sean Bindley. Australian drone operators are beginning to scour the disaster zone in Nepal in the hope of finding survivors. 36 Australians remain unaccounted for after flash flooding devastated remote parts of the nation. Two people were rescued last night from a hydro power tunnel after being trapped for 10 days. Nelson Scott reports from Kathmandu.
6: They'll be pushing for the drones to be concentrated in the areas where missing Australians were last known to be, particularly at that immigration border complex and the last known location of the Himalayan Glacier Adventures Group, which was in the Rasua district, one of the worst hit.
5: The federal government says it's more engaged in building new homes than at any other time in the past half century. It comes as new data shows housing affordability has slumped to its lowest levels on record, with the median household only able to afford 12% of properties on the market last financial year. Assistant Minister for Productivity, Competition and Treasury, Andrew Lee, says the primary solution is to boost supply.
7: We're engaging on modular construction, thinking about how we can get more homes built affordably through factories. And we're working to ensure that land release is supported. We're pushing on all of these levers. Building homes takes time. And after that decade-long pause under the former coalition government, there's a lot of catching up to be done.
5: Anti-sexual violence campaigners say they're hopeful of meaningful change after a roundtable discussion with school and government leaders in Sydney. The New South Wales government held a three-hour meeting yesterday with education sector experts to address the spread of sexual violence and misogyny amongst young people. Advocates say participants strongly agreed more on the need to work more closely with schools. Hazard reduction burns planned for Greater Sydney this weekend have been cancelled due to the total fire ban. The city facing extreme fire danger today with high temperatures and strong winds to mark the start of spring. New South Wales Rural Fire Service spokesperson Ben Shepherd says there are ways you can prepare for the conditions, even during a fire ban.
8: It doesn't also mean that the residents still can't do odds and ends around their home today, many free and easy things about clearing overhang branches, clearing gutters, but most importantly, having a discussion around what you'll do if threatened by fire, not just today, but for the coming weeks and months of this fire season.
5: And detectives are investigating the circumstances surrounding the death of a man in a northern Victorian car park. Officers responded to reports a man had been assaulted in Meriam, where they found two men injured and unresponsive. Despite performing CPR, one couldn't be revived. The other was hospitalised in a serious condition. And massive military jets have taken flight over Brisbane to launch tonight's river fire spectacle. Viewers able to watch them flying over the river and the CBD this afternoon before the fireworks light up the sky from 7 this evening. Flight Officer Chris says it's a special occasion for the Air Force and for Brisbane locals.
9: I think a lot of people love to see this because obviously you can't get too close to some of the bases, and then for us to get into the city and see it from that perspective. We do a lot of low-level training and practice out in the ranges and that, but we never get to sort of do this sort of training in the urban environment. So it's something different, which is why it takes hours and hours of planning and practice.
5: This is Air National News. In AFL this afternoon, at half-time, the Sydney Swans leading the Brisbane Lions by 30 points, 68-38. Tonight, it's a do-or-die clash between the Western Bulldogs and the Adelaide Crows at the Adelaide Oval. The Crows' defensive coach, Jack Hompsch, says the Bulldogs are formidable opponents. The loser will bow out for the rest of the season.
10: The Doggies have been really strong the last month or two, though, as well, and they get numbers back and they really support their defence, and they've been quite hard to score against too. So we're under no illusions in that space that We can't just, rely on Stealthy and Tex and whatnot having a really big game in themselves. It is going to be a battle.
5: And Geelong have put an end to the Blues season, defeating Carlton by 33 points in front of a packed MCG last night. For the Cats, they continue their march deep into September action. Patrick Dangerfield was the star of the night in front of goal, booting five majors. And star midfielder Harley Reid has joined the honour roll of West Coast Eagles champions after he was crowned the 2026 John Worsfold medalist. The 21-year-old polled 260 votes across 23 matches, finishing clear of the runner-up Jake Waterman. In the NRL, the Warriors play host to the Sea Eagles today, and it's a tight one in Auckland. After 62 minutes, the team's locked 24-all. Later, the Cowboys take on the Raiders, and the Sharks take on the Storm at home. 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
12: Good evening, making news on Pulse. The Tasmania Devils' first VFL season is over after a 27-point semi-final loss to Essendon at North Hobart Oval. Kingborough councillors will vote on Monday on a plan by Homes Tasmania to build 26 social and affordable housing townhouses in Kingston. And former Premier Peter Gutwin has been appointed chairman of West Coast Renewable Energy, the company behind the proposed Whaleback Ridge wind farm. Get these stories and more on the free Pulse Tasmania app.
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12: Shower or two across Launceston tonight with an overnight low of 6, sunny tomorrow reaching 19, and partly cloudy on Monday with 16.
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20: 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That's okay. You're going to love it. I've absolutely promise you, because the Oz Music Showcase is 3 hours long and it's full of music from Aussies written and sung and played by Aussies, and we get to support our local industry and artists of faith and songs of faith, and that's what the Oz Music Showcase is all about. So thanks for sticking with me. This hour, we're going to check the charts to see what's happening on Aussie Christian Radio. We've got three new tracks for our new release alert, plus my TED Talk is up next. And I mentioned in the last hour that Jenny had let me know that she loves the TED Talk. She thinks it's great. And she wondered, Kate, how do you come up with all these great ideas? I don't know. I've just got lots of thoughts on things. And we're going to dive into my TED Talk up next. Right now from Sydney, this is Jesus is King. It's 9 in on the Oz Music Showcase. Yeah.

0: make it brighter.
1: Love that song. It's from Versus, Be The Light. I do hope that they make some more music. They're pretty amazing. Let's jump in to my TED Talk. Today's TED Talk is titled The Viral Trap. We live in a world and a society and a culture that is so connected. And I've been thinking lately about how often we actually measure value by visibility. It's probably not surprising. Everywhere we look, we're surrounded by numbers, followers, streams and views and likes and subscribers and shares. And almost every platform we use has found a way to turn influence into something measurable. And because it's measurable, it's become very easy to believe that that's where the value lies. And I don't think this only affects celebrities or influencers anymore. I think it affects all of us. For musicians, it can feel like writing a great song is no longer enough. Now you also need to become a content creator. You need to film videos and create reels and understand algorithms, keep up with trends, and somehow keep reminding people that your music still exists. And that same pressure exists for small business owners, for churches, ministries, and even everyday people. It often feels as though we're all expected to be our own marketing department. And the message, whether spoken or unspoken, is that if enough people aren't paying attention, then perhaps you're not doing enough. The trouble is, I don't think that's true. One of the great privileges of hosting the Oz Music Showcase is getting to speak with Australian artists of faith from all over the country. Many of them aren't household names. Most of them are not receiving millions of streams. But they're writing songs around work commitments, family responsibilities, and the normal pressures of everyday life. Yet time and time again, I hear stories from them about the impact that their music is having. Sometimes it's a listener reaching out to say that a particular song helped him through a difficult season. Sometimes it's an encouraging message from someone who felt seen and understood. Or maybe it's simply knowing that a song written in a bedroom somewhere in Australia has somehow connected with a person on the other side of the world. Now, none of these stories or moments show up particularly well in a spreadsheet. Of course, a streaming platform can tell you how many times a song was played, but it can't tell you what happened after somebody pressed play. It can't tell you whether a song gave someone hope on a day when they desperately needed it, or whether those lyrics helped someone feel less alone. And maybe a listener encountered God through a song that you wrote while sitting quietly in their car on the way home from work. Those things are very hard to measure, but surely they're not less important than the numbers. And I sometimes wonder if social media hasn't accidentally taught us to chase attention rather than impact. Attention is immediate. It's visible. We can count it. We can see it. Other people can see it and celebrate it with us. And that's okay. But impact is often much quieter. Sometimes it happens slowly and privately. Sometimes you never discover the difference you've made at all. But as a songwriter, I know which one I'd prefer. Of course, I'd love for people to hear my music. Every artist wants their work to connect with others. And that's part of why we create in the first place. But it's not the only reason. I've also started realizing that the things which have shaped my own life most profoundly were not necessarily the things that reached the biggest audience. Many of the books and songs and conversations and acts of kindness that have influenced me probably never went viral. Although I do probably overshare a little bit on Instagram, I'll tell you that. Some were shared with only a handful of people, yet they left a lasting impression because they met me at exactly the right moment. And when I think about it, some of the most significant people in my life would probably be considered wildly unsuccessful by social media standards. Have a think about those people in our lives. Teachers who invested in students year after year. Volunteers who quietly served without recognition. Church members who consistently turned up to encourage others. Friends who checked in when life became difficult. None of them built massive platforms, yet all of them made a difference. And perhaps we've confused being seen with being valuable, because they are not the same thing. A video can be seen by millions of people and forgotten 1 week later. A conversation can last 5 minutes and shape someone's life for years. One is highly visible, the other is deeply meaningful. The challenge for creatives, and let me say probably all of us in this internet global world that we're in, is that visibility is often what gets rewarded. It's really easy to look around and assume bigger numbers equal greater significance. It's easy to compare our contribution with someone else's highlight reel and conclude, oh, I must be falling behind. I must not be doing it right. I really don't think the things that matter in our lives work that way. I don't think that we're called to be famous. I don't think it's good for us. I don't think it's helpful for people who might follow along with us either. I think we're actually called to be faithful. Faithful with our gifts, faithful with our opportunities and with the people we've been given the chance to serve. And if you think about it, the outcome was never entirely our responsibility in the first place. Let's reframe that. Maybe success isn't about reaching everyone. Maybe success is reaching the people we're meant to reach. And maybe some of the most meaningful things we'll ever create will never attract widespread attention, yet will still accomplish exactly what they were intended to accomplish. So I'd love to leave you with this question today, as I always do at the end of my TED Talk. What would you create today if you knew it would change someone's life, but never go viral? Great question. And thanks for letting me share my thoughts with you on today's TED Talk. I'll be back with another one next week. If you're like Jenny and you love my TED Talk, you can let me know on our Instagram at AUS Music Showcase. Let's play some more great music and a skeptic in the mix. This is Ethan Beer from the Gold Coast with People Watching. Later.

0: What a classic from Melbourne band Antiskeptic. It's called Hello Halo. Well, it's time to check the charts, the time of the show where we have a look to see what is happening on Christian radio across Australia. Do we have another number one? Well, no. For King and Country remain for the sixth consecutive week at number one with their song Miracle, ahead of their album due September 18th, The Most Beautiful Colours. Congrats to them. And also congratulations to Aussie Nathan Tasker, whose song Never Too Far Gone has been on the chart for 28 weeks and it's staying steady at 17. It was number one for a couple of weeks. So great to see an Australian and a great song doing well on there. A couple of new songs on the chart this week from American artist Sarah Reeves, her song Healing. A new one from Forrest Frank called OK and from John Reddick, Holding On, Praise God. Aussies on the chart, of course, for King and Country at number one. Ethan Beer and Joelle Barnes sitting at number 11 with Only One That Matters. Nathan Tasker at 17 with Never Too Far Gone. Justin Michael at 20 with Here Comes the Day. And Daniel Hagen at 23 with Feels Like Coming Home. So a few Aussies in that top 30 and a whole bunch in the top 100. So all signs are pointing to things are going well in Australian Christian radio and Aussies represented on the chart, which is what we're interested in, really. Well, we'll check back in next week to see what's happening on Aussie Christian radio charts, if there's a new number one or if a King of Country can hold steady with their number one hit Miracle. On the way, some Danny Alcorn, and we will check out three brand new releases for our new release alert. That's all coming up in the next 10 here on the Oz Music.
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We got a Spotify playlist there called New Aussie Christian 2026, and all of those songs and a few more will be added to that list. Actually, they're on there right now, so you can have a listen. Let's head over to South Australia, and there's a new song out from Victor Clay. He is teaming up with Vital One for a song called Ultimate Reality.

Now, if I could ever be convinced to be into rap and R&B and hip-hop, Victor Clay is definitely doing that. I'm loving what he is bringing out. Great collaboration, that one called Ultimate Reality. A brand new song out now called Broomfield Park. It's Rothbury featuring Kate Garran, Tiff Wilmot and Grace Coleman. Now, these ladies are housemates from Brisbane and they're making some absolutely beautiful music. Let's have a quick listen.

Bones and the Train. I just want to keep listening to it. The harmonies are incredible. That's brand new. It's out now. It's called Broomfield Park. And one more for you from Valley Worship Australia with a collaboration with an artist called Rebecca.

Gets you bopping a little bit. That one, Valley Worship Australia and featuring Rebecca. Normally, Valley Worship do traditional worship songs. This one has a great vibe to it and a little bit different, which I like as well. So let me recap our three new release alert songs for this week. It is Victor Clay featuring Vital One with Ultimate Reality. Rothbury, Kate Gower, Grace Coleman and Tiff Wilmot with Broomfield Park, and Valley Worship Australia and Rebecca with You Never Change. All three songs are available right now on our Spotify playlist, on Instagram at AUS Music Showcase. On the way, some paper kites. This is Melbourne artist Maxine McGrath with Sing About Your Goodness.

0: The Paper Kites with their hit Electric Indigo. It's time for our creative moment where I encourage you to say yes to your own innate creativity. You're made in the image of a creative God, so you have incredible capacity to be creative in a whole bunch of different ways. So let's dive into a wonderful quote from Elizabeth Gilbert. Now, Elizabeth Gilbert is a globally best-selling American author, best known for her landmark memoir, Eat, Pray, Love. But almost more influential, her nonfiction book titled Big Magic, Creative Living Beyond Fear. It's a great book, and Elizabeth says, if you're alive, you're a creative person. Boom. I don't think we need to say anything else. I'll catch you next week for our creative moment. No, of course, we'll dive into it a little bit more. So often, and this is why this whole segment exists, is maybe you have said to yourself, or you've had someone in your life who says, oh, I'm not very creative. And they say, oh, anybody creative, put your hand up, and they don't put their hands up. Because we have limited our belief about what creativity is. We believed lies about how we are creative. And so we do not very often engage in that. Unless we are an artist, maybe, and diving into that, that's what we think creativity sits at. But absolutely, every single one of us has the capacity to be incredibly creative. It's in our DNA. It's in who we are. But I do believe that lots of us have our creativity stolen from us by the words that are spoken, by the comparison between one avenue or one expression of creativity to another. And I want to encourage you today, just like Elizabeth says, that if you are alive, you are a creative person. You can problem solve, you can plan, you can draw, you can build, you can support. There are so many ways in which creativity is expressed. So would you say with me, I'm alive, I'm breathing, I'm a creative person. All right, your turn. I'm alive, I'm breathing, I'm a creative person. Amen. Yes, you are. A great quote from Elizabeth Gilbert. If you're alive, you're a creative person.
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So Victor Clay up soon. This is Aussie Voice winner from a couple of years ago, Taryn Stokes, with her hit Rubies and Gold.

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5: Good evening, making news on Pulse. The Tasmania Devils' first VFL season is over after a 27-point semi-final loss to Essendon at North Hobart Oval. An 89-year-old man has been jailed for 8 years for the persistent sexual abuse of his daughter in the 1970s. And the Great Escape NYE Festival sold half its tickets in just 40 minutes when pre-sale went live this week. 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
5: Shower or two across Launceston tonight with an overnight low of 6. Sunny tomorrow reaching 19 and partly cloudy on Monday with 16.
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10: 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Around 100 people lined up on Friday as Mecca's renovated Hobart store on Murray Street reopened. The Tasmania Devils' first VFL season is over after a 27-point semi-final loss to Essendon at North Hobart Oval. And new workshops are being rolled out across Tasmania to help learner drivers and their parents build safer habits, with about 300 Tasmanians killed or seriously injured each year. 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
10: Shower or two across Launceston tonight with an overnight low of 6. Sunny tomorrow reaching 19 and partly cloudy on Monday with 16.
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7: We had a cockatoo called Samson growing up. He was beautiful to look at, but man, he had a temper. You couldn't get close to him without him trying to bite you or screech at you or flap his wings all over the place. We're not even sure why he hated us, because we built him the best cage ever. But one day he got his foot stuck and he was hanging upside down. We went to try to help him, but in true Samson fashion, he kept trying to bite us even though he was upside down. After an hour, my brother went in with scissors and gently and slowly cut him free. To our surprise afterwards, Samson started loving my brother. He started eating out of his hands and sitting on his shoulder, and even started saying, "Hello, cocky." I know we've all heard this, but there's nothing that builds friendship like getting through hardship together. If you're going through something at the moment, look out for those trying to give you a hand. Chances are you'll forge lifelong friendships.
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8: 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Around 100 people lined up on Friday as Mecca's renovated Hobart store on Murray Street reopened. The Tasmania Devils' first VFL season

0: 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And Kingborough councillors will vote on Monday on a plan by Homes Tasmania to build 26 social and affordable housing townhouses in Kingston. 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
0: Shower or two across Launceston tonight with an overnight low of 6. Sunny tomorrow reaching 19 and partly cloudy on Monday with 16.
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1: The Gordon River Dam, also known as Gordon Dam, was built in the 1970s and is about a 2.5 hour drive from Hobart or a 4 hour drive from Launceston. A National Parks Pass is required to enter Franklin Gordon Rivers National Park. The Gordon River Road to the dam takes you through the protected Tasmanian World Heritage Area and the Franklin Gordon Rivers National Park. There are plenty of opportunities along the road to stop for a spectacular view or a short nature walk. It's been said it's one of the prettiest drives in all of Tasmania. The dam is 140 metres high, making it the tallest dam in Tassie.
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ain't so sure about this place. It's hard to play a gig in this town and keep a straight face. 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
1: So I dance with Cinderella while she's here in my arms.
2: Father's Day has never produced quite the same mountain of songs as Christmas or Easter. But over the years, Christian music has given us something perhaps more valuable. Songs that allow fathers to talk honestly about love, growing up, responsibility, regret, and faith. Some of the most memorable examples aren't really Father's Day songs at all. They're stories about ordinary moments that suddenly became extraordinary. Take Stephen Curtis Chapman's Cinderella. Chapman wrote it after realizing how quickly childhood was passing and how easy it is for a busy father to miss the moments that matter. The song's message is simple. Slow down, because your little girl won't be little forever.

Then there's Bob Carlyle's Butterfly Kisses, written for his daughter Brooke's 16th birthday. It follows a father through the stages of his daughter's life, from bedtime prayers to walking her down the aisle. What makes it so powerful is Carlyle's admission of imperfection. Gratitude that, despite his mistakes, he somehow got something right. There's no telling how

0: checking in.
1: More recently, Checking In from Lee Bryce and For King and Country, it brings fatherhood into the present tense. It's about something deceptively simple, making the effort to stay connected. Because sometimes being a good dad means nothing more complicated than picking up the phone and asking, how are you going? And then there's Sanctus Reels, Lead Me. Instead of presenting the father as the man who has all the answers, it turns fatherhood into a prayer. The father admits he needs God's help to become the husband and dad his family needs. That vulnerability has made the song a lasting Father's Day favorite.

0: put those four songs together and they tell a remarkable story. Cinderella says treasure the moment. Butterfly Kisses says cherish the journey. Checking In says stay connected. And Lead Me says keep learning how to be the father they need. Perhaps that's why these songs endure. They don't pretend that fatherhood is perfect. They remind us that it's precious. I'm Cam, and that's your TCM update. 105.3
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0: 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Just say, "Hey Alexa, play Way FM." 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
5: Good evening, making news on Pulse. Around 100 people lined up on Friday as Mecca's renovated Hobart store on Murray Street reopened. The Tasmania Devils' first VFL season is over after a 27-point semi-final loss to Essendon at North Hobart Oval. And former Premier Peter Gutwin has been appointed chairman of West Coast Renewable Energy, the company behind the proposed Whaleback Ridge wind farm. 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
5: Shower or two across Launceston tonight with an overnight low of 6, sunny tomorrow reaching 19, and partly cloudy on Monday with 16.
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0: 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I'm Mark Merrill with today's Family Minute. 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
4: 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Around 100 people lined up on Friday as Mecca's renovated Hobart store on Murray Street reopened. The Tasmania Devils' first VFL season is over after a 27-point semi-final loss to Essendon at North Hobart Oval. And the Great Escape NYE Festival sold half its tickets in just 40 minutes when pre-sale went live this week. 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
6: No matter what the weather.
4: Shower or two across Launceston tonight with an overnight low of 6. Sunny tomorrow.

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0: Here on Sunburnt Souls, we explore life, faith, and our mental well-being. Here to share more is Dave Quack.
1: Beyond Blue says that in Australia, one in four people will experience anxiety at some point in their lifetime. That's nearly 7 million Aussies walking around with the weight of anxiety on their shoulders. Even if it's not you, it's likely to be somebody you love because there are so many of us walking in this epidemic. But even though it's so common, it's still so heavy. And we need to remember that when we're walking with anxiety, we shouldn't try to do it alone. We need community. 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There are millions of us in the same boat, walking with the same wounds. 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
1: The hardest thing I find is to look past someone's outward behaviours to see the motivations underneath. Everyone acts in a way that makes sense to them at some level. For those that commit acts of violence or aggression or seek to tear people down, mostly what motivates those actions is pain, hurt, and trauma. Now, that doesn't excuse their behaviour, nor should it inoculate them from the consequences, but it gives insight as to the reason why. Once we see the hurt, pain and trauma, then we can attempt to heal those parts and hopefully bring an end to violent acts and aggression, at least in that person. Hurting people hurt people. If you've ever been hurt in your life, it's likely that you could be hurting those people closest to you without even realizing it, unless you have access to the grace that comes from God, the grace that says, I love you no matter what. And out of that grace comes gratitude and then generosity. Being generous to yourself helps you heal from that hurt, helps you hurt other people less, and helps you not be as hurt by other hurting people.
0: For more information, check out thegenerosityguy.com.
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1: 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You need to go spend time with the Lord. 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You know, who do you think you are?
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7: Good evening, making news on Pulse. Around 100 people lined up on Friday as Mecca's renovated Hobart store on Murray Street reopened. The Tasmania Devils' first VFL season is over after a 27-point semi-final loss to Essendon at North Hobart Oval. And Kingborough councillors will vote on Monday on a plan by Homes Tasmania to build 26 social and affordable housing townhouses in Kingston. 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
7: Partly cloudy across Launceston tonight with an overnight low of 7, sunny tomorrow reaching 19, and partly cloudy on Monday with 16.
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1: 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And if you've got a grumpy dad as well, how much harder is that? My mind is a bit more open to the fact that if you actually can shut up and listen, it helps you to realise it's not always as simple as it seems on the surface.
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1: 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Eli Gabel joins with Reagan James Broom on a new country-inspired single, Run, Run, Run, and it's out now. Run.

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0: Good morning, making news on Pulse. Around 100 people lined up on Friday as Mecca's renovated Hobart store on Murray Street reopened. The Tasmania Devils' first VFL season is over after a 27-point semi-final loss to Essendon at North Hobart Oval. And an 89-year-old man has been jailed for 8 years for the persistent sexual abuse of his daughter in the 1970s. Get these stories and more on the free Pulse Tasmania app.
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0: Partly cloudy across Launceston today, heading for a top of cooler temps. Sunny for tomorrow, Sunday, with a high of 19, and partly cloudy for Monday with 16.
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1: My friend Andy learned to box in his late 30s. After 12 weeks of training, he had his first fight, and to my delight, he completely smashed his opponent. I would have retired on the spot, but 3 months later, Andy had his second fight, and this one was completely different. It was close, it was brutal, and Andy had to dig deep just to stay in the fight, and in the end, he lost. I went to console him, but he wasn't even sad. He said the first fight was fun, and it was good to have a win, but this was a challenge that gave him deep satisfaction. Andy's perspective made me realize that sometimes losing is necessary to prove to ourselves that we can overcome great challenges. Facing our hardships and challenges and coming out victorious can be more powerful than simply winning.
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5: 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Around 100 people lined up on Friday as Mecca's renovated Hobart store on Murray Street reopened. The Tasmania Devils' first VFL season is over after a 27-point semi-final loss to Essendon at North Hobart Oval. And an 89-year-old man has been jailed for 8 years for the persistent sexual abuse of his daughter in the 1970s. 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
5: Partly cloudy across Launceston today, heading for a top of cooler temps. Sunny for tomorrow, Sunday, with a high of 19, and partly cloudy for Monday with 16.
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1: So I dance with Cinderella while she's here in my arms.
2: Father's Day has never produced quite the same mountain of songs as Christmas or Easter. But over the years, Christian music has given us something perhaps more valuable. Songs that allow fathers to talk honestly about love, growing up, responsibility, regret, and faith. Some of the most memorable examples aren't really Father's Day songs at all. They're stories about ordinary moments that suddenly became extraordinary. Take Stephen Curtis Chapman's Cinderella. Chapman wrote it after realizing how quickly childhood was passing and how easy it is for a busy father to miss the moments that matter. The song's message is simple. Slow down, because your little girl won't be little forever.

Then there's Bob Carlyle's Butterfly Kisses, written for his daughter Brooke's 16th birthday. It follows a father through the stages of his daughter's life, from bedtime prayers to walking her down the aisle. What makes it so powerful is Carlyle's admission of imperfection. Gratitude that, despite his mistakes, he somehow got something right. There's no telling how.

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1: More recently, Checking In from Lee Bryce and For King and Country. It brings fatherhood into the present tense. It's about something deceptively simple, making the effort to stay connected. Because sometimes being a good dad means nothing more complicated than picking up the phone and asking, how are you going? And then there's Sanctus Reels, Lead Me. Instead of presenting the father as the man who has all the answers, it turns fatherhood into a prayer. The father admits he needs God's help to become the husband and dad his family needs. That vulnerability has made the song a lasting Father's Day favorite.

0: Put those four songs together and they tell a remarkable story. Cinderella says treasure the moment. Butterfly Kisses says cherish the journey. Checking In says stay connected. And Lead Me says keep learning how to be the father they need. Perhaps that's why these songs endure. They don't pretend that fatherhood is perfect. They remind us that it's precious. I'm Cam, and that's your TCM update.
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4: 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Around 100 people lined up on Friday as Mecca's renovated Hobart store on Murray Street reopened. The Tasmania Devils' first VFL season is over after a 27-point semi-final loss to Essendon at North Hobart Oval. And an 89-year-old man has been jailed for 8 years for the persistent sexual abuse of his daughter in the 1970s. 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
4: Partly cloudy across Launceston today, heading for a top of cooler temps. Sunny for tomorrow, Sunday, with a high of 19, and partly cloudy for Monday with 16.
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0: When was the last time you found yourself caught in a storm? I'm Mark Merrill with today's Family Minute. Thunderstorms here in Florida come and go, often very quickly. But what about the storms in our lives, the ones that don't disappear so easily? Anxiety can be one of those storms, and it's more common than we think. 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

0: The Generous Minute with the Generosity Guy, Kyron Johnson.
1: Kerry Newhoff said, "There will be a day when nobody listens, when nobody reads, when nobody calls, when nobody responds, and who will I be then?" You see, watching numbers can be intoxicating. Seeing that more people are reading or listening or liking the things that we do it's a nice dopamine hit. At one level, it gives a sense of value in the world. For me, most days at least one person reads something that I've written. There have been the occasional day when no one does. There is nothing unusual about that day from my perspective. I'm still writing and producing and creating, but for whatever reason, nobody reads or watches or calls or comments. It's quiet. It can be lonely. I now think it's great when that happens, because who I am on that day when no one is watching or consuming is who I truly am. That's the real me. So who am I when nobody reads? I hope that I am someone who is generous to themselves. If no one responded, would you still post something online? Would you still create? Would you still write? Who would you be on that day?
0: For more information, check out thegenerosityguy.com.
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1: What does it mean to live with rejection-sensitive dysphoria? 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Nelson Mandela's chief of staff, Jacinda Ardern, John Howard. 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

0: 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Around 100 people lined up on Friday as Mecca's renovated Hobart store on Murray Street reopened. The Tasmania Devils' first VFL season is over after a 27-point semi-final loss to Essendon at North Hobart Oval. And an 89-year-old man has been jailed for 8 years for the persistent sexual abuse of his daughter in the 1970s. Get these stories and more on the free Pulse Tasmania app.
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3: No matter what the weather.
0: Partly cloudy across Launceston today, heading for a top of cooler temps. Sunny for tomorrow, Sunday, with a high of 19, and partly cloudy for Monday with 16.
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1: 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Eli Gabel joins with Reagan James Broom on a new country-inspired single, Run, Run, Run, and it's out now. Run,

0: Joy Tosh Seeks Paradise on a new single, Escape, out now. 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

0: 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But now, listening to Way FM is easier than ever. Just say, "Hey Alexa, play Way FM." 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

0: Here on Sunburnt Souls, we explore life, faith, and our mental well-being. Here to share more is Dave Quack.
1: At a conference in 2024, John MacArthur said that there's no such thing as PTSD. There's no such thing as OCD. There's no such thing as ADHD. They're just lies to give people at the end of the day an excuse to medicate people. Then he said that all those things can effectively be solved without any clinical intervention. I don't want to fight him or anything, but I do think it's an extremely irresponsible way to address mental well-being and faith. When it comes to your mental well-being, make sure you're listening to the right voices. Make sure the people speaking into your life are qualified to do so. Your mental well-being is super important. It's part of your everyday flourishing, so don't let just anyone speak into your situation.
0: For more candid conversations on faith and mental well-being, check out sunburntsouls.com.
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1: Good morning, making news on Pulse. Around 100 people lined up on Friday as Mecca's renovated Hobart store on Murray Street reopened. The Tasmania Devils' first VFL season is over after a 27-point semi-final loss to Essendon at North Hobart Oval. And an 89-year-old man has been jailed for 8 years for the persistent sexual abuse of his daughter in the 1970s. Get these stories and more on the free Pulse Tasmania app.
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1: Partly cloudy across Launceston today, heading for a top of cooler temps. Sunny for tomorrow, Sunday, with a high of 19, and partly cloudy for Monday with 16.
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0: The bags were stuffed full, ready for an obscene 5 a.m. start next day. I nervously checked and rechecked my list. 6 days of hiking with a 15-kilogram pack in the snowy mountains. It had been years since I'd braved the camping scene. Would I be able to cope without my iPhone and coffee maker? What if my back gave way? You know it well, that nauseous feeling in your stomach, that overwhelming pull to run away. Following God means we often find ourselves here. The Holy Spirit seems to delight in leading us to try new things, pushing us beyond the boundaries of safety and into a position of trust. In the fear zone, we meet ourselves and God in a new way. I think of my mum who learnt to swim at 63, a friend who ventured to India for the first time, a student who overcame her shyness, greeting people in the church foyer every week, confronting their fears and doing it anyway. I am not sure those feelings ever go away. Growing in God means we find ourselves in a never-ending cycle of facing fear and then finding faith. This is Tanya Harris of GodConversations.com.
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0: is over after a 27-point semi-final loss to Essendon at North Hobart Oval. And an 89-year-old man has been jailed for 8 years for the persistent sexual abuse of his daughter in the 1970s. 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
0: Partly cloudy across Launceston today, heading for a top of cooler temps. Sunny for tomorrow, Sunday, with a high of 19, and partly cloudy for Monday with 16.
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1: 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I mean, I would defend myself going, oh, really? You know, who do you think you are?
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0: Here on Sunburnt Souls, we explore life, faith, and our mental well-being. Here to share more is Dave Quack.
1: As a pastor with my own mental health issues, I sometimes have limited capacity for conversation. But because of my vocation, I find myself chatting a lot. What I've noticed, though, is that some people want to talk with you, some people want to talk about you, and some people just want to talk at you. You'll know you're speaking at somebody if you dominate way more than 50% of the conversation. You'll know you're talking at somebody if you find yourself thinking about the next thing you want to say while they're sharing instead of listening to what they have to say. I want you to know how frustrating it is being spoken at, because I don't want people to stop speaking to you. People can tell when somebody is not interested in what they have to say. If you're somebody that speaks at people, start working on that. You've probably got some great things to say, but so do other people too.
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4: 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The Meander Valley Council is proposing to put advertising on rubbish bins in central Deloraine in a move it says would help fund the local newspaper. The state government has confirmed the AFL High Performance Centre at Kingston is being built under a fixed price contract. And students at Huonville High School have written, directed and staged their own original theatre production entirely from scratch. 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
8: Sunny across Launceston today, heading for a top of 19. Partly cloudy for tomorrow Monday with a high of 16 and partly cloudy for Tuesday with 18.
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12: God is an amazing God, a loving God. But there's a side to him that we don't like to think about too much. It's the angry God, the God of judgment and wrath. But if we don't get our minds around that side of him, then the good news of Jesus, well, there's nothing good about the news. I'm Bernie Diamond, and thank you so much for joining me again on Christianity Works. Today, we're kicking off a new series of messages called Reaping the Harvest of Righteousness, because there is very definitely a harvest there to be reaped. And please do stay tuned, because in just a few minutes, I'll be telling you about my latest life application book. It's called How to Enter God's Rest, and I'd love to send you a free copy to help you do just that, enter into God's rest. Once and for all. Now, something that strikes me as I look around the world in which we live is that we live in a world where just about anything goes. Even in my short lifetime, just on half a century, which in the overall scheme of history is like a drop in the ocean, things have changed radically. Let me give you just one example. When I was a young man, a woman falling pregnant outside marriage was a great matter of shame. Today, it's a lifestyle choice that many women make. Many couples choose to live together without making the commitment of marriage.

0: marriage. And just in case you think I'm plucking that out of the air, the statistics tell us that in Australia at least, cohabitation before marriage has increased, wait for this, from 18% of couples in 1975 to almost 60% today. It's gone from being the exception to being more the norm. Just the way things are these days. You know, sometimes you hear people thumping the table, telling us how bad things are these days, not like the good old days when I was young. The implication is that this younger generation is, well, you know, they have no discipline and standards, and if only things were like they were back in the good old days. The problem is that the good old days weren't really that good. Husbands still beat their wives back in the good old days. Children were still abused back in the good old days. Bad things still happened back in the good old days too, let's be honest. So the last thing under the sun that I want to be doing is suggesting that we somehow turn the clock back so that things will be fine again, just like they were in the good old days, because we can't turn the clock back. And even if we could, things weren't necessarily so grand back in the good old days. And there's a reason for that, because from the moment that Adam and Eve took their first bite of that apple from that one tree, the one tree in that beautiful, abundant, peaceful garden, of which God said, don't eat the fruit of that tree. From that moment, there's been this thing in the world called sin. Let's go to the story. Genesis chapter 3, beginning at verse 1, if you have a Bible. Now the serpent was more crafty than any other wild animal that the Lord God had made. And he said to the woman, did God say, you shall not eat from any tree in the garden? And the woman said to the serpent, we may eat the fruit of the trees in the garden, but God said, you shall not eat the fruit of the tree that is in the middle of the garden, nor shall you touch it, or you shall die. But the serpent said to the woman, you won't die, for God knows that when you eat of it, your eyes will be opened, and you'll be like God, knowing good and evil. So when the woman saw the tree was good for food, and that it was a delight to the eyes, and that the tree was to be desired to make one wise, she took of its fruit, and she ate, and she also gave some to her husband, who was with her, and he ate. Then the eyes of both were opened, and they knew that they were naked, and they sewed fig leaves together and made loincloths for themselves. They heard the sound of the Lord God walking in the garden at the time of the evening breeze, and the man and his wife hid themselves from the presence of the Lord God among the trees of the garden. But the Lord God called to the man and said to him, where are you? He said, I heard the sound of you in the garden, and I was afraid because I was naked, and I hid myself. And God said, who told you that you were naked? Have you eaten from the tree of which I commanded you not to eat? The man said, the woman whom you gave to me, she gave me fruit from the tree, and I ate. Then the Lord God said to the woman, what is it that you have done? The woman said, the serpent tricked me, and I ate. Now, you see, things have changed in this world. We live in a world where anything goes, right? Well, just about anything. Many a moral standard of yesteryear seems old-fashioned and irrelevant and, to many, downright offensive. We're a whole bunch more relaxed about things these days compared with the rigid old rules of the past century. So this notion of sin, this rebelling against God, this Adam and Eve thing, well, it seems like an outdated throwback from the 1950s. It feels, well, completely irrelevant in the enlightened age in which we live, doesn't it? And there are some things from the past, the way women were treated as chattels almost, for instance, that were terrible. Still happens in places around the world today, or treating people differently because of their skin colour or their nationality. So many flaws and faults in these rigid rules from the past, to be sure. And that's why this short three-letter word, sin, is something of a four-letter word these days, a dirty word, a nasty word, a word that implies moral judgment against the standards of the rigid and flawed rules of our childhood. But I'm not so much talking about that, about man-made rules. The thing that ushered pain and suffering into this world was our rebellion against God, starting with Adam and Eve in the garden. Read on to chapter 3 of that book of Genesis, and we find that there were some serious consequences to their actions beyond what we just read. So whilst sin is a word that seems to carry, well, a lot of baggage around with it, it speaks of our rebellion against God. And that word sin, as it's used in the Bible, means literally to miss the mark, to miss the whole point, to miss out on your share. And that's the consequence of our rebellion against God. It's not this thing that there are a whole bunch of rigid religious rules that you and I have to follow in order to make it into heaven. That's not it at all. The point is that God is a God who loves us. He loves you. He loves me beyond anything we can imagine love to be. Writes the Apostle Paul to his friends in Ephesians chapter 3, beginning at verse 18. I pray that you may have the power to comprehend with all the saints what is the breadth and length and height and depth, and to know the love of Christ that surpasses knowledge, so that you may be filled with all the fullness of God. And he loves you so much, more than words can ever say, beyond understanding. And when we turn our backs on him, when you and I decide to live our lives our way, when we adopt this anything goes attitude, when we decide we can eat the fruit off any tree, there are consequences. I mean, look at this, eat too much of the wrong thing and it'll ruin your health. Work too hard for too long without rest, it'll ruin your life. Play too hard, drink too hard, it'll ruin your health and your relationships. Cause and effect, come on, it's not rocket science. It's as plain as the nose on your face and mine. And with Adam and Eve, there was cause and effect. There are consequences. As much as we try and kid ourselves, as much as we try to tell ourselves that we can have anything and be anything and do anything, it'll be okay. We know it's a lie. And we know there are always consequences. You and I, we've been duped into thinking that sin is some old-fashioned, irrelevant religious word from the past, when all along it's the greatest malady of our lives. When all along that rebellion is robbing us of the fruit of a good and healthy relationship with God, a God who loves us so much that he sent us his only son, so whoever believes in him wouldn't perish, but instead would have eternal life. I'm Bernie Diamond, and you're listening to Christianity Works. Life's hard, right? I mean, it's good, but it can be hard with things coming at you from every side as they so often do. And then there are the things bubbling along inside us, all of which can rob us of the peace that God so desperately wants to give us. That's why I'd love to send you a free copy of my latest book, How to Enter God's Rest. 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Because God's word, man, it is alive and active, amen? 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Now, let's head back into God's Word. Now, this word righteous, well, it's not a word that we use so much these days in common day-to-day language. Self-righteousness maybe is the only time that we really hear the word. So what is it? Why does it matter? And why does it produce a harvest? Well, it turns out that this whole righteousness thing is a matter of cause and effect. I guess we pretty much understand the word right, telling right from wrong. At least we think we do. If it's right, it's right. If it's wrong, it's wrong. Not so much black and white these days. Lots of shades of grey there between what people consider to be right and wrong. Particularly the wealthier nations and their peoples become, the more focused we become on ourselves rather than on other people around us, that line between right and wrong, well, it's a bit like the shifting sands. Nevertheless, I guess we all have a sense of right and wrong. But the word righteousness is something of a legal term. It has to do with the law, and in the sense of God's righteousness, it has to do with God's law, which we find in the Old Testament. Best way I've found to understand it is in terms of our law today. Let's say someone does something wrong, whether it's a minor traffic infringement or a murder. Once we've done that, and it's proven, we stand condemned by the law. By and large, so long as justice is done, we don't have a problem with that. We understand that we have to stop people from speeding their cars right through to murdering other people. So, we do something wrong, and as the saying goes, we find ourselves on the wrong side of the law. And then there's a debt to be paid, whether it's a $100 speeding fine or 25 years in prison for murdering. The law demands justice. That justice acts both as a penalty and hopefully as a deterrent, but it also gives society justice. If a loved one of ours is killed by a drunk driver, let's say, and that drunk driver is tried and convicted and given a $50 fine, then we don't experience a sense of justice. On the other hand, if that drunk driver is locked up for some number of years, whilst that doesn't bring our loved one back, our sense of justice is satisfied. But here's the thing. Once the penalty or the debt has been paid by the transgressor, whatever you and I may think of them, they are free because they now have a right standing according to the law. A murderer, after serving their term in prison, walks out of that gate a free man or a free woman with precisely the same standing according to the law that you and I have. They've served their time, they've paid their debt to society, and they are now back on the right side of the law. In a legal sense, they stand justified, and here it is, here's the word, righteous. They are back in a right standing with the law that makes them righteous. And that's what righteousness means, to be in the right standing with the law. So if we do something wrong, it causes us pain, let alone the pain it causes other people, because we find ourselves on the wrong side of the law. Once we take our punishment and serve our dues, we are then righteous again in the eyes of the law. Cause and effect. And it's like that with our relationship with God and in life generally. And it's something that the Apostle Paul talks about with his friends at the church in Galatia back in the first century AD. Have a look with me at Galatians chapter 6, beginning at verse 7. He says this, "Don't be deceived. God isn't mocked, for you will reap whatever you sow. If you sow to your own flesh, you'll reap corruption from the flesh. But if you sow to the Spirit, you'll reap eternal life from the Spirit. So let's not grow weary in doing what's right, for we will reap at harvest time if we do not give up." In other words, stop kidding yourself. Stop trying to get around God. Whatever you sow, you're going to reap. Cause and effect. Sow rubbish, you'll reap rubbish. Sow goodness, you'll reap goodness. So even though things can be tough, even though sometimes it feels as though the world is against us, even though it feels sometimes that nothing, absolutely nothing, is going our way, sow goodness. Don't grow tired in doing that. Sow goodness. Sow in God's direction. Sow in God's way. And just at the right time, you'll reap a harvest. The harvest of righteousness. Sowing and reaping. Now, there's more to this whole righteousness thing than what we do. There's some bad news about righteousness and some good news, great news, fantastic news. And we're going to be checking those out next week on the program. But right now, I guess, in a world where the maxim of our day is that pretty much anything goes, I just felt today that we need to debunk that lie. It's a patent lie. Do what feels good, anything goes, it'll be fine. No, it won't, because there's cause and effect. Get drunk, hop in your car, knock over a pedestrian. There are consequences, cause and effect. As you sow, so shall you reap. Sow goodness and will reap the harvest, the abundant blessing of righteousness, the right standing with God, a God who loves us beyond anything that we can say in words, a God who wants to bless our socks off. And the thing that I want to encourage you with today is this, that doing good doesn't always feel good. Let me say that again. It's important. Doing good doesn't always feel good. Loving the unlovable, turning the other cheek, putting others before ourselves. In fact, often it's tough and it hurts and we want to give up. It's all too hard. But we reap what we sow. That's the universal godly principle. As you sow, so shall you reap. So let us not grow weary in doing what is right, for we will reap at harvest time if we do not give up. And that harvest is the abundant harvest of righteousness, a blessing from God that is absolutely beyond anything we can imagine right now. I'm Bernie Diamond, and you're listening to Christianity Works. Just as we take this short break, I'd like to remind you that if you have a prayer need, we would absolutely love to pray for you, because the only sort of prayer that the Bible teaches about is the sort that has powerful results. Just let that sink in. The only sort of prayer the Bible teaches about is the sort that has powerful results. So if you'd like us to pray with you, in fact, if you'd like our whole prayer community to pray with you, stop by online at powerfulprayer.org to share your prayer request. It's completely confidential. Your name won't be displayed. And in fact, while you're there, perhaps you could also pray for one or two others and leave them a word or two of encouragement. You can be such a mighty blessing to so many others by supporting them in this way. The Bible says that the prayer of the righteous is powerful and effective. So please, let us pray for you and with you, and let's just see what God does, how He intervenes, how He chooses to bless you. That web address again is powerfulprayer.org. All right, let's head back into God's Word to see what else He has for us today. Now, in the coming weeks, we're going to be talking quite a bit about the harvest that Paul's talking about and we've been talking about today, the harvest of righteousness. But today, there's something else that we need to chat about first. It's the alternative to this wonderful harvest of righteousness. It's one hell of a subject, but if I didn't talk about it, then I wouldn't be doing my job. The word wrath appears through the Bible some 266 times, and most of the times it's used, it's talking about the wrath of God. Now, I know that pretty much we don't want to hear about God's anger and God's wrath towards those who have rebelled against Him. I know that. And I know that first instincts are to reach for the dial and turn this guy off or change stations. I know that too. But I want to encourage you not to do that, because this short bit about the wrath of God may be the most important thing that you will ever, ever hear. So stick with me, even though it feels a little bit uncomfortable right now. God is really, really clear about His impending wrath. And that word wrath means this: anger which will manifest itself in the form of punishment. And He's also really clear about what things kindle His wrath. Come with me to Colossians chapter 3, beginning at verse 5. Put to death, therefore, whatever in you is earthly: sexual immorality, impurity, passion, evil desire, and greed, which is idolatry. On account of these, the wrath of God is coming on those who are disobedient. These are the ways you also once followed when you were living that life. But now you must get rid of all such things: anger, vengeance, malice, slander, abusive language from your mouth. Do not lie to one another, seeing that you have stripped off the old self with its practices and have clothed yourselves with a new self, which is being renewed in knowledge according to the image of its Creator. Here's the amazing thing. I used to think that God was just one big long list of religious rules. Do this, don't do that. And to be sure, I grew up in a religious tradition that was very much rule-based. But the more I read of what God has to say in His Word, the more I go to the source and find out exactly what He has to say, the thing I discover is that there are actually very, very few things that God says to us don't do. Very few. Look at the list that Paul gives us here. You must get rid of such things: anger, vengeance, malice, slander, abusive language from your mouth. Don't lie to one another. There are a few others too, but actually not many. And they're all things that are blatantly wrong. And they're all things that obviously have painful consequences in our lives, right? Why is it we kid ourselves and say, well, you know, being a Christian's hard. All these things I'm not allowed to do, and I'm not allowed to have any fun. That's not what it says. The only things about which God says don't do them are the ones that are going to hurt us and hurt others. And listen to this: if you and I persist in doing them, then eventually, even though God is slow to anger, even though He is merciful, even though He's a God of grace, eventually His wrath is going to fall on us. It's a simple message, and it's the message I feel God wants us to hear today. Galatians chapter 5, beginning at verse 19. Now, the works of the flesh are obvious: sexual immorality, impurity, licentiousness, idolatry, sorcery, enmity, strife, jealousy, anger, quarrels, dissensions, factions, envy, drunkenness, carousing, and things like these. I'm warning you, As I warned you before, those who do such things will not inherit the kingdom of God. These are blindingly glimpsing the obvious. Hello, do you get it? Keep doing these things in stiff-necked opposition to what I'm telling you, and you will not inherit the kingdom of God. It's that simple. And this alternative to the harvest of righteousness, this not inheriting the kingdom of God, is a frightening prospect, because the alternative is living the rest of eternity in the wrath of God, God's anger and God's punishment. Listen to the contrast, the sharp, stark contrast between the eternities reserved for those who worship in effect the devil, or the beast as he's called in this passage I'm about to read to you, through their rebellion against God, versus those who worship God through his son Jesus Christ. It's written in kind of picture language, so let God's word paint for you the picture. Revelation chapter 14, verses 9 to 13. Then another angel, a third, followed them, crying with a loud voice, "Those who worship the beast and its image and receive a mark on their foreheads or on their hands, they will also drink the wine of God's wrath, poured unmixed into a cup of his anger, and they will be tormented with fire and sulfur in the presence of holy angels and in the presence of the Lamb. And the smoke of their torment goes up forever and ever. There is no rest day or night for those who worship the beast and its image, and for anyone who receives the mark of its name." Here is a call for the endurance of the saints, those who keep the commandments of God and hold fast to their faith of Jesus. "And I heard a voice saying from heaven, 'Write this, blessed are the dead who from now on die in the Lord.' Yes, says the Spirit, they will rest from their labors, for their deeds will follow them." John Lennon, in his famous song Imagine, sang these words: "Imagine there's no heaven. It's easy if you try. No hell below us, above us only sky. Imagine all the people living for today." Well, there are many people imagining that. There are many people living just for today. But one day they will be greatly disappointed. Jesus made that abundantly clear. Matthew chapter 10, verse 28. "Do not fear those who kill the body but cannot kill the soul. Rather fear him who can destroy both soul and body in hell." Friend, God is a wonderful God. He has a fantastic plan for your life. It's a plan for us to live in his blessing from this point on and for all eternity. That's why he sent Jesus, his son, to pay for our sin, so that when we put our trust in him, we can be forgiven and have this new life, this eternal life. But listen to me. Please listen carefully. If we reject Jesus, if we reject God, if we reject the one whom he sent to suffer for you and me, that our sin would be paid for in full, if we reject him, there is an alternative. That alternative is an eternal separation from God. It is an eternal torment. It goes on forever and ever. I can't state it any more plainly than that. I implore you, don't reject Jesus. 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
1: 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I'm Bernie Diamond. 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

0: It's not hard to be grateful for all God's blessings when you consider what the alternatives are. Hello, I'm Chuck Swindoll. I sometimes take it for granted that I'm not living a life defined by constant physical danger, fearful of persecution for my faith, or afraid I won't find shelter or food. But when I consider how much of the world lives, I'm overwhelmed by all the ways God has made the everyday easy for me. James 1:17 says this, "Every good gift and every perfect gift comes from above, from the Father of lights, with whom there is no variation or shadow caused by turning." That reminder prompts an attitude of gratitude.
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0: shows what appears to be flames coming from the engine. One News reporter Jared Tullock is in New Zealand.
1: Yeah, well, we were filming close to the airport when this incident happened and the plane was taking off, and when we heard a loud bang and then a burst of flames coming out of the left engine of the Boeing 737. A lot of people around Queenstown too also posting footage as well. A passenger on board the flight too also sending through footage of those flames from their engine too. Now, emergency was declared with the flight that was bound for Sydney initially having to be diverted to Christchurch, about 350 kilometres north of Queenstown, where it landed safely around 5 p.m. New Zealand time. Now, Qantas hasn't confirmed exactly what the cause of the incident is, other than to say there was a suspected issue with the engine. It says it acknowledges the distress for passengers and is supporting them.
0: Authorities in Nepal say they've rescued another two people more than 10 days after flash floods on the border with Tibet. The BBC's Lee Milner reports.
2: A day after two Nepalese hydropower workers were pulled alive from a tunnel, rescuers have brought a Chinese worker to safety from another site. An army spokesman says the man was found in the Trishuli hydropower project this morning. Separately, police say a woman has been rescued from the fourth floor of a house badly damaged by flooding in Bhatrawati. More than 1,300 people are now known to have died in the floods, while around 5,000 remain missing.
0: Still overseas, and the US military says it has struck three Iranian oil tankers in the Gulf, destroying two and disabling the other. Iran earlier targeted two US Navy ships. The military says no US personnel were hurt. Meanwhile, Australia's fuel stocks continue to remain higher than when the Iran war broke out. There are 41 days worth of petrol and 33 days worth of diesel. 3.5 billion litres of fuel is locked in to be delivered over the next 4 weeks. Two primary-aged children have been taken to hospital after they were flung from a jumping castle southwest of Melbourne yesterday. Sean Bindley has the details.
3: It's understood an abrupt gust of wind caused the inflatable to fly into the air, causing the pair to fall 10 metres to the ground at Mount Dunedin just before 11 a.m. Both were taken to hospital in a stable condition with upper body injuries. Several other children who were on the jumping castle at the time of the incident escaped injury. Sean Bindley, Air News.
0: Meantime, there's been a similar incident involving a jumping castle at Banksia in Sydney's south. A boy and a girl were treated for head injuries, while an infant was also hospitalised with minor injuries. And rugby league legend Roy Simmons has raised more than $170,000 for dementia research as part of his fifth annual fundraising walk. According to the ABC, the 67-year-old walked more than 300 kilometres from Gilgandra to Cowra in the New South Wales Central West to raise money for dementia research. Simmons was diagnosed with early onset Alzheimer's disease 5 years ago. This is Air National News. Sydney have secured a home preliminary final after surging to a 53-point victory over Brisbane, 21-15-141 to 13-10-88. Logan McDonald kicked 6 goals, while Charlie Curnow and Tom Papley 5 majors each. Sydney's Jake Lloyd says it's an unbelievable feeling.
4: These are such big games. You know, we earned this spot throughout the season to get a home qualifying final, and you know, inside those four walls, we've had belief. You know, these last 2 weeks, and I think the coaches done a really good job in setting up a system that doesn't matter who's out there, if we stick to that and play our roles, and we're capable of anything.
0: The Crows beat the Bulldogs 90-68 in their elimination final. In the AFLW, wins to the Lions, Suns, Kangaroos and Bulldogs. To NRL, the Warriors beat the Sea Eagles by a single point, 31-30, in a thriller in Auckland. New Zealand coach Adam Webster says it was a good result, but there's work to be done.
5: I'm not stupid. Like, I know we've got to clean some stuff up, but I know what sort of week we're going to have this week. I know how much better we're going to be for the run. I know we're going to build some real confidence from it. We're in a good spot.
0: The Storm defeated the Sharks 24-20. The Raiders too good for the Cowboys 50-30. And at the FIBA Women's Basketball World Cup, wins to Hungary, Mali and Germany. Tonight, the Australian Opals take on Turkey. Australian Independent Radio News.
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7: 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The Meander Valley Council is proposing to put advertising

0: on rubbish bins in central Deloraine in a move it says would help fund the local newspaper. The Stad government has confirmed the AFL High Performance Centre at Kingston is being built under a fixed price contract, and 10 Lives Cut Centre is calling for 100 new foster carers ahead of the busy kitten season. 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
0: Sunny across Launceston today, heading for a top of 19. Partly cloudy for tomorrow Monday with a high of 16, and partly cloudy for Tuesday with 18.
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8: I remember we just walked into this room in the hospital and saw Mum lying, and she had passed away. And I remember Sam probably realising what had happened or what was in front of him, and I just remember him screaming and crying, really quite an emotional reaction. But he has zero memory of
9: this.
8: That's
9: the weird thing. Yeah. I don't remember being emotional at all on that day.
10: Welcome to Real Faith, conversations about the impact faith has on our lives and the challenges we go through, helping us today and giving us hope for tomorrow. That's real people, real life, and real faith.
11: Sam and Joe Farron grew up in the UK, and sadly, their mother died when they were 7 and 3 years old. Their father, Tim, had been doing his best to balance caring for their mother while working in London and raising two boys. Needless to say, this presented numerous challenges as they all struggled to recover from the grief of losing a loved one while still going on with life. Eventually, they moved to Australia and are all involved in ministry to a certain extent. Today, we'll find out how the Lord helped them through their grief and loss and how their faith has helped them to overcome. Tim, Sam, and Joe, welcome to the program.
12: Thanks very much, Eric.
8: Thank you. It's good to be here.
9: Great to be here, Eric.
11: So glad to have you guys in the studio. And obviously, this was a traumatic experience at such a young age for you two, Sam and Joe. This has even impacted you going into your adult years, young adult years. Is that right?
8: Yeah, definitely. I was 3 when Mum passed away, and I very much knew it to be like a fact that I just knew growing up. But then as I kind of grew into my adult years, it definitely was almost this delayed onset of grief for me that I only started unpacking probably when I turned 20 years of age.
11: Is that right?
8: Yeah. So
11: that many years later?
8: Yeah, it kind of took me that long to really start to unpack the grief of losing Mum at such a young age. I'm not sure what it was like for you, Sam, but...
9: Yeah, I mean, 7 and 3, so young, right? Like, 3 is really young, but even 7, like, I have a lot... Like, I have conscious memories of that time, but I don't think you fully engage with and appreciate the gravity of what it means to lose someone who is that significant in your life. Mm. It's probably in the 20s for me as well, where I guess you start to realize some of the things in your life that you're processing are actually attached to a really deep level of grief that's associated with the passing of Claire, that maybe there were some behaviors in my teenage years that I was like, I don't really know where this is coming from or why this is there. And then I came to my 20s and started going to counseling and all that sort of stuff, that like that sort of stuff rises to the surface. Mm-hmm. And then you become aware that, oh, that's connected to that and that's connected to that. Mm. So I didn't really start wrestling with it until I was in my 20s as well. Yeah. Mm-hmm.
11: And Tim, obviously this devastating loss, your wife, mother of your children.
2: Yeah. Yeah. I mean, that was a really, really painful time. Mm-hmm. And I think, you know, the circumstances around Claire's death, she had been ill for a long period of time prior to that. So I'd been very much in both husband mode and carer mode.
11: Yeah.
2: And so I think I was processing my grief real time, both in the period prior to Claire's death, because we knew the prognosis for her was very poor, and then in the immediate aftermath of that as well. So mine was very front and central and live. The boys, because they were so young, I think, as they've described, their grief had dimensions when they were young, but was much more engaged with and much more real for them when they were young adults.
11: So interesting, us as adults, we process it at the moment of the loss.
2: Yeah.
11: But interesting, as we're hearing for you guys, it had this long-lasting, kind of subtle unconscious effect.
2: Mm.
11: Okay, so we'll unpack that a bit more as we continue to hear your story. But first, we want to go back and find out the events that led up to Claire's death. Yeah. So, Tim, take us back to your background in the UK.
2: Yeah, so born and raised in the UK, came from a multi-generational family of faith. Mm-hmm. Spent time with my parents on the mission field as a child.
11: Oh, where was that?
2: In Nigeria.
11: Okay.
2: So spent my early years there, and then my parents were in Baptist ministry in the UK, and met Claire and through friends. And we dated for probably about a year and a half. We were in our mid-20s at that point in time. And about 6 months before we got married, Claire was diagnosed with a rare autoimmune disease and had some fairly significant surgery. And the presentation of that was, you know, real fatigue. So Claire spent large portions of time really fatigued and unable to work and needed to be cared for.
11: I guess, at that point, you're not thinking death. You're just thinking
2: no, something absolutely. We're going to live with. Yeah, just an adjustment to life and what life was going to look like.
11: Mm-hmm.
2: But then probably after we'd been married for about 7 or 8 years, the original sort of benign tumor that had been the trigger for this autoimmune disease had mutated to an exceptionally rare cancer.
11: Mm.
2: And we knew pretty much that her prognosis was very, very poor. It was so rare that even, you know, the top oncology hospitals in the UK knew of this cancer, but had never had any significant experience of treating it. So they did a number of things to trial different treatments, and Claire's life was extended for about 18 months from when we found out that that was the case. And then she passed away in April 2004. So That was a profound time, obviously.
11: Obviously you had started a family.
2: Yeah, correct. So in the years where I was a carer for Claire with her autoimmune disease, that was really limiting for her in terms of her ability to be a mum and interact with the boys, even when they were very little.
11: Mm-hmm.
2: And that was hard. And I know the boys have recollections of the impact of that. But at the same time, you know, there were real kind of moments of joy and normal family life in the midst of Claire's physical limitations. And having two beautiful sons were, you know, part of that joy and you know, the beautiful legacy that Claire has left on this earth in respect of Sam and Joe. So, yeah, challenging times, but also times naturally filled with, you know, pockets of joy in that, which is normal family experience with young children, I think.
11: Mm-hmm. And Sam, you're the oldest. What do you remember before?
9: Yeah, I alluded to it before, like some memories, but even limited, I think, for what maybe a 7-year-old would normally have of their life up until that point. I have most of my memories of Claire during her time while she was alive was her being unwell and her being like horizontal lying on a couch or like me going to her room where she was in bed and like spending time with her that way. And we like we look at photos and videos now to interact with her, like seeing us interact with her when we were much younger. And there's like evidence of like her interacting with us. And I've seen that. That's been really, really awesome for me. I don't know if you've seen those jokes.
11: But you don't remember that?
9: No, not consciously. All of my conscious memories are of her when she was like unwell during her time while she was alive. She's being unwell. I'm going to play with her on the bed, or I'm going to ask her to try to come and play outside, but she's lying horizontally on the couch going, oh, I don't think I have the energy to, like, you go outside. So some of those memories are difficult and challenging. Like, I don't have conscious memories of playing with her as a six-year-old boy would normally with their mum. And so, like, seeing some of those videos have been really almost healing for me, actually, to be honest, in recent years, kind of seeing that and remembering her for the way that she was, not necessarily just for the negative memories that I have with kind of her energy levels and that sort of stuff.
11: And Joe, you were very young, three.
8: Yeah, even less. I have some very distinct but few memories and were similar to Sam in the sense of all related around mum's ill health. And like the most distinct memory we actually have, is of after she had passed away, and dad took Sam and I with his parents to the hospital to see her after she passed away. So yeah, very, very, very little memory, which has been a big, big part of...
11: Oh, wow. So one of your few memories, she's already died.
9: That's a core memory for both of us, I think, actually.
8: Is that right? Yeah.
9: I remember that very well.
11: Let's talk about that.
8: For all three of us, it's interesting. For all three of us, we have very different recollections of the event.
11: So same event.
8: Same
11: three different
8: exactly
11: interpretations.
8: Right.
11: Well, let's start with you then.
8: I mean, you know, I remember I was being held by dad's mum, my gran, and we just walked into this room in the hospital and saw mum lying with, she had a sheet up to her shoulders and she had passed away. And I remember we went in there and I was not really sure what was going on, which is the part that I find really interesting and what I mentioned, how we all have very different recollections of this, is because I remember Sam probably realizing what had happened or what was, you know, in front of him. And I just remember him screaming and crying, really quite an emotional reaction. But he has zero memory of
9: this. That's the weird thing. Yeah. I don't remember being emotional at all on that day. My conscious memory of that day is feeling like, again, very childhood kind of emotions associated with it. But like, I remember feeling her skin. It was cold, obviously. But there's no like emotion attached to that for me. And then I remember we had been like, we had these Hot Wheels cars, these little toy cars, or maybe I did, that I was playing with. And I remember playing with that. But I have zero memory of any like sadness or negative emotion.
11: Is that right?
9: Yeah, it's this really strange. And then dad obviously remembers very well what that was like. And it's just very different to the memory that Joe and I
11: have. Okay, well, let's get dad's perspective then.
2: Yeah, I mean, I would say probably the most difficult moment in my life was taking the boys to see their mum after she died.
11: So what is the thinking? It's closure, but they're so young.
2: Yeah, so one of the support structures that we did have in the latter portion of Claire's life was some play therapy for the boys. And this was completely uncharted space for me. And so I leaned heavily on the wisdom of the play therapists and the oncologists who are caring for Claire. And they actually said, you know, it's important that the boys, for their memory bank, actually have this moment where they see a dead body that is their mother visually, but actually they see the absence of life. And as young as they were, you know, I think their articulation now tells you that that was a moment of significance that they kind of went, actually, Mum is gone. You know, this is not Mum that I'm looking and seeing here. Yes, I recognize her face, but you know, her body was pale and her body was cold. And so I respected the wisdom of you know, the play therapist and the oncologist. And so with, you know, just extraordinary emotions going on inside of me, probably the paramount one of which was, you know, protecting the reaction of Sam and Joe in that situation, which is why I had my mum and dad with me in case I didn't kind of deal well with their reaction. but actually giving them a visual cue to say, this isn't mum now, this is her dead body, and her spirit has gone to heaven. Mm-hmm. And that's, you know, that's a wonderful thing that she's free of suffering. Mm. But I sometimes think about, you know, the counterfactual, which is, what if I hadn't taken them? Mm. What would their memory have been? And would they have really had that sort of closure?
13: Yeah.
2: As young as they were, that opportunity to kind of go, yeah, that's not my mum, and that's not how I remember her, even as young as they were.
13: Mm. Yeah, because, well, the way kids are, they don't think in terms of permanence.
2: Yeah.
13: They just, oh, she's gone for a while.
2: And their imagination could have gone wild in terms of, you know, what happened to mum, and why is she not around anymore? And so that sense of, no, I actually need you to see that mum's body has died. Mm-hmm. And, you know, we know that her spirit is now at peace in heaven with God.
13: Our guests today are Tim Farron and his sons, Sam and Joe. Sadly, Sam and Joe's mother died when they were just 7 and 3 years old. They're discussing the lasting impact this had on their lives and how their faith has helped them through their grief and loss. We'll hear more of their stories when we return right here on Real Faith.
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13: Welcome back. I'm Eric Scadabo, and today I'm chatting with Tim Farron and his sons, Sam and Joe. Together, they're discussing the lasting impact of losing their wife and mother, Claire, and reflecting on what they have learned from the experience. Now here's more of our conversation. Now, Joe, you also had another significant memory. You only have a handful of memories.
8: Very, very few. I could probably count them on one hand.
13: But very significant.
8: Yes. Yeah.
13: Please share with us.
8: Similar to, in a sense, what Sam was sharing, where, you know, I was just walking into her room and I could, you know, I knew she was on her bed and I was reaching up to get on the bed. Just because I wanted to hug my mum, you know, what 2 year old, right.
13: Yeah.
8: And she, again, just physically fatigued, was not in a position to even be able to pick me up as a little 2 year old. And that's the extent of that memory, which has been a big part of me unpacking and processing my grief in terms of what I missed out on as a 2 year old, in terms of the significant bond that a mother forms with their child when they're young. So that was the memory before, and then the memory at the funeral. Like just during the funeral, I think we were singing a hymn. The play therapist that Dad was mentioning earlier, I kind of went up to her and I just tugged on her shirt and I wanted to leave because I knew outside there were some cool toys outside of the
19: mass.
8: I was playing with them before we went into the funeral, and so I went out there with my cousin actually and the play therapist, and we played on with those toys during the funeral. And the reason that memory has stuck, I think, for quite some time is I think it had really plagued my thoughts and plagued my almost guilt I was putting on myself of what I did when I had an opportunity. Like, albeit, yes, I was 3 years old, and so I have to be kind to myself as a 3 year old.
19: Yeah.
8: But I had to change the narrative in my head, because for so long I'd lived with the narrative of, yes, I was only three, but still I chose to go and play with some toys during this.
19: So you really kind of beat yourself up about that?
8: Entirely. Mm. And that's, I think, what, when I started to unpack the grief, made it such a messy experience. Because for so long I'd been speaking this narrative or believing this narrative over myself in terms of how I went through that trauma in the immediacy of it, but then also how I started to unpack it and just live with that throughout my teenage years. And I mean, as Sam alluded to it a little bit earlier.
19: So you're living with guilt for years. I'm trying to understand that, kind of thinking that I didn't properly show reverence for my mother when she passed away.
8: Yeah.
19: Not giving yourself grace for, hey, I'm 3 years old. Yeah. I don't want to play with toys. Yeah. But that was the underlying thing going on.
8: Yeah.
19: Narrative, as you say.
8: Yeah.
19: And in impacting you
8: In
19: your young adult years.
8: Yeah, definitely. I mean, you know, as Sam mentioned a little bit earlier, like, you know, I also then was, you know, had challenges throughout my teenage years of, you know, pretty destructive behaviors, you know.
19: And you trace it back to the guilt, do you think?
8: I think there's an element of so many aspects that contribute towards it, but I would say the guilt is a part of it. Mm. What I alluded to earlier about, you know, what I, as a, you know, from birth to three-year-old, missed out on in terms of intimacy that a child has with their mother, like certain attachment issues that I missed out on there. I think I saw that manifest itself throughout my teenage years. We kind of joke about in the family that I, being the middle child, was the rebellious, you know, push the boundary one a little bit. And so...
9: Which is true.
19: Thank you for confirming it.
2: Yes. And I can concur as a
19: father. Thank you for confirming that as well.
8: We like to be honest in this family. And so there were so many things that I think contributed to that. And I think that's why the delay of grief, or the delay of unpacking the grief, had to happen when it happened.
19: Because in your 20s.
8: Yeah. Because when I was, you know, in that 15, 18-year-old stage of my life, either my faith wasn't matured enough yet to be able to unpack it enough and see it as an example of the goodness of God and not of the cruelty of God.
19: So you're mad at God to a certain extent?
8: There is always, I think, yearly when mum's anniversary comes around where... And over time, we're able, you know, I've been able to, and, you know, I think Sam could say the same, been able to continue to process it and unpack it, but I can't help every year to be slightly, you know, we prayed. I mean, I was three, but I know that there were people praying constantly for mum when she was sick, and yet she passed away. And so there's almost an experience of that yearly. I don't know if you want to.
9: It's weird.
19: An experience of what?
8: Frustration.
19: Oh, okay.
8: The mum wasn't healed.
19: Yeah.
8: Okay.
9: Yeah, I would say the same. It's more frustration than sadness for me is the prevail. Like, I'm 29 now, and so this is 22 years ago that she passed. But for me, it's not, like, sadness is not the prevailing emotion. And that's a whole separate thing. Joe mentioned his journey with grief. For me, my journey over the last 22 years has been how I process the emotion of sadness in my life as a human, but also sadness around me as well. And that's been a really long journey and is still something I'm kind of processing with now, even with, like, with my wife as well. Like, it's, that's been the prevailing thing for me.
19: So for Joe, kind of had a guilt and frustration that lingered into young adult years. Now for you, sadness, how did that manifest itself?
9: Yeah, well, to go back to even just like a couple of flashbulb memories and moments that I think have been critical in how that's developed in me. Like, as a 7-year-old, there's more memories post Claire's death for me. So I remember this was before we went to see the body and before the funeral and everything, which I have separate memories of the funeral as well, but that's a clear one to me. I remember we'd been out with Dad's parents shopping. which to me, I was just like, cool, we're going shopping. But in hindsight now, that was definitely a they're distracting us away moment, mm-hmm. because that was the day that she passed.
19: Oh, okay.
9: And I went to, really core memory. I could close my eyes and picture it right now, coming through the door. And dad was, the two-story house, dad was mm-hmm. sitting on the stairs crying. And I hadn't seen him cry before.
19: Mm-hmm.
9: And
19: now that's got to rock your world.
9: I can't really like describe the level of like impact that that had in that moment, but has had on the last 20 something years as well. Like it's not hyperbolic to say that my dad's my best friend. Like I mean that, but it was really, really significant for me to see a figure of stability cry, and just the different emotions, like the different associations that you have as a child with mm-hmm. seeing a place of safety show weakness and vulnerability as well.
19: Mm-hmm.
9: That was really, really hard for me. And like dad's got lots more memories of this than I do as well. But what I've been told as a 7-year-old, I don't really remember this, but what I've been told is that I was constantly asking him if he was okay. And there's almost this like, I stepped out of what a child should do in that situation and almost moved into like a carer mode for my dad, both in that moment, but then in the weeks and months to come after that as well. And that has manifested really significantly into my adult life as well, where the emotion of sadness and allowing people to sit in sadness and feel sadness is something that I have to work hard to do, because even now as an adult man, seeing sadness in people, and I mean, all blokes just want to fix emotions when they see it, right? Like, and not allow people to deal with them. But for me, it's
19: blokes at the best of times struggle with
9: emotions. Seriously, yeah, and fix it and solve it, yeah. And then okay, we're done, move on. But for me, that was so pronounced around sadness, and I processed that really deeply with counselors. Like, formed some like really helpful phrases to like reiterate in my head when there's sadness in my wife or in people around me. I'm in pastoral ministry, so you're constantly dealing with emotion sadness. In people, yep, sadness. Yep. And so that's like, it's been the biggest gift for me, for my vocation, but also my life, that I care so deeply about people. But then also it's a real challenge to be like, okay, you're trying not to assume other people's emotions on your own shoulders. I don't know if dad wants to comment on what that period
19: is. Just before we move on to your father, some people would say, oh, you care about people. That's a good thing.
9: Yeah.
19: But you missed a step in your development. Is that what you're saying?
9: I think so, yeah.
19: Mm-hmm. What was that step that you missed?
9: I think I stepped out of childhood and just into the role of carer.
19: More like an adult?
9: Yeah, mm-hmm. I think I stepped into the position of adult pretty quickly in that moment when there was grief in the family, and assumed this role of caring for my grieving father of his wife when I was 7 years old. And at like this level of like...
19: So you lost a bit of your childhood.
9: 100%. Mm-hmm. Yeah, I definitely think I did. And just stepped into the role of adult in that moment, which again, there's so many like... God's been so good and his hand is so clearly over our family story and situation and over my life as well. Like there's so many ways that he's gifted me because of that really difficult process. But 100%, I feel like there was some emotion that wasn't dealt with then as a 7-year-old. Because I stepped into this role of carer by my own. Like, I wasn't asked to do that. I just sort of found myself doing that.
19: Well, that was part one of my conversation with Sam and Joe Farron and their father, Tim. As we've been hearing, the death of their mother and wife has had a lasting impact on them, with Sam unconsciously finding himself becoming protective of his father, and Joe discovering that he had been carrying guilt for many years. Thankfully, as we'll hear, the Lord has helped them through their grief and loss, and their faith has helped them to heal and overcome. As Jesus said, "In this world you will have trouble, but take heart, I have overcome the world." Next time, we'll also hear how they eventually moved to Australia and are now involved in ministry in various ways. Until then, I'm Eric Scadabo. So long, and God bless.
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0: Devastating floods, authorities here warn the hopes of finding survivors are fading rapidly. Seven AFP victim identification experts have landed in Kathmandu to support the families of Australians still missing. Their arrival comes as DFAT is coordinating with Nepal about where to deploy Australian drones. The federal government wants the technology to survey areas where missing Australians were last seen. Nelson Scott, Kathmandu.
1: The opposition wants burning or desecrating the Australian flag to be treated as a serious crime. A coalition will introduce its National Symbols and Heritage Protection Bill into federal parliament later this year. Under the proposed changes, the 26th of January would be enshrined as Australia's National Day. Clean-up efforts are underway after wild weather lashed parts of Sydney. Jack Hahn has more.
2: Strong westerly winds causing chaos across the city. In Banksia, children were hurt when the jumping castle they were on was whipped up into the air. They had to be taken to hospital, thankfully, in a stable condition. Eight people were injured in Penrith when a tree came crashing down onto their home. Springwood Police Station in the Blue Mountains closed due to wind damage, and roughly 200 flights were delayed yesterday as Sydney Airport was forced to use one west-facing runway. Today, much calmer conditions, winds faring up to 30 kilometres an hour, heading for a high of 23 degrees. Jack Hahn reporting.
1: Meanwhile, forecasters say parts of southeastern Australia could experience record September temperatures in a hot start to spring. The Bureau of Meteorology's Jonathan Howe has told the ABC some parts of the southeast have experienced temperatures 13 degrees above the average for this time of year.
3: Absolutely remarkable considering we're only in the first week of spring. Right along the coast, we are accepting temperatures in the high 20s to low 30s, all the way up into northern New South Wales and also southern parts of Queensland.
1: And in Queensland, a 24-hour fire ban is currently in effect for residents across Ipswich and the Lockyer Valley. Under the ban, all open fires are prohibited, existing permits are suspended, and residents using power tools are urged to be cautious. Three people have died and two remain in hospital following a two-vehicle crash in Tasmania's north. Police say emergency services were called to the scene on the Bass Highway near Elizabethtown at about 2 on Friday afternoon after reports two cars had collided with one towing a trailer. Investigations are continuing. Police asking anyone with information or dashcam footage to contact Crime Stoppers. And families are being reminded of the important role dads play in the health and well-being of their children this Father's Day. The Fathering Project's Dr. James Brown says every positive interaction a father has with their child can have long-term benefits.
4: That by them turning up and showing, you know, every day those little moments of care and concern and love and interactions, that they are contributing to the long-term benefit for their children.
1: This is Air National News. The Raiders have stunned the finals-bound Cowboys with a 50-30 ambush in the NRL. North Queensland dealt a reality check ahead of finals. Coach Todd Payton says he's disappointed.
5: Yeah, shocked. Very disappointed, but new competition next week and we've got to get past that quickly and dive into what we're doing on Monday.
1: The Warriors won a thriller beating the Sea Eagles 31-30. The Storm scored a last-second winner to beat the Sharks 24-20. There are two games this afternoon. First up, the Dragons and Eels, followed by the Panthers and Tigers. In the Women's Rugby League, the Knights, Roosters and Sharks all posted wins. The job of Adelaide coach Matthew Nix now looks secure after the Crows notched up their first AFL finals win since 2017. Sarah Patterson reports.
6: There were reports during the week that Nix may lose his job if the Crows failed to break their postseason drought. Last night's elimination final at Adelaide Oval saw the Crows down the Western Bulldogs by 22 points, the retiring Tex Walker helping to seal the win with a crucial goal in the final term. But the Crows will have their work cut out next week, playing a semi-final away to reigning premiers Brisbane. Sarah Patterson, S Sport.
1: And the Swans defeated the Lions by 53 points in their qualifying final. And Manchester City made it 3 from 3 to sit atop the English Premier League ladder after a 1-0 win over Coventry. Australian Independent Radio News.
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8: 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The Meander Valley

0: Council is proposing to put advertising on rubbish bins in central Deloraine in a move it says would help fund the local newspaper. Students at Huonville High School have written, directed and staged their own original theatre production entirely from scratch. And a Hobart office complex fully leased to the state government has sold for $28 million to an interstate investor. Get these stories and more on the free Pulse Tasmania app.
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3: No matter what the weather.
0: Sunny across Launceston today, heading for a top of 19. Partly cloudy for tomorrow Monday with a high of 16 and partly cloudy for Tuesday with 18.
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9: Well, g'day everyone, and welcome to The Journey this week. My name's Jude Hennessy, and this show is coming to you from the Catholic Diocese of Wollongong. We're south of Sydney. We're really stoked to be contributing to the wonderful network of Christian radio stations right around Australia who take this show each and every week, and it's wonderful to be contributing stuff to the ministry of Christian radio from a Roman Catholic perspective. We've got a heart for unity. We're really conscious of all the wonderful things that are happening across the Christian churches, and it's just a real privilege to be able to contribute into this space, and also people listen in each and every week via various podcasts to some awesome people from the Catholic world who are based on their own experience, some of them extensive learning and study, have got great insights for us into how to live the Christian life and to walk closely, ever more closely, with our Lord Jesus. And this week you're going to be hearing from these people from the Journey stable. We've got Deacon Josh Clayton from down Bathurst Way. He's going to have some reflections for us about how we can engage with popular culture in our world and engaging in a way that allows us to point to the gospel, to point to Jesus. Trish McCarthy's got a piece for us. She, like me, loves being in the water, loves being a girl on the coast. She's a good surfer, that's for sure. She leaves me for dead. And she's got some reflections on a journey down the coast road and being impacted, allowing ourselves to be impacted, drawn into awe by the beauty that surrounds us. Bishop Tony Percy, Auxiliary Bishop in the Archdiocese of Sydney, he's got some great things to say to us about how we can be community, what the interaction should be like in a truly authentic Christian community, and in particular how we can engage with people who are backsliding or falling away from their faith, what we can do as individuals and as a community to reorient them, to draw them back in, to challenge them. Mother Hilda Scott, Wisdom from the Abbey, really popular segment. Mother Hilda is going to talk to us about the importance of the present moment, the importance of living in the present moment. It's the only moment we've got. But to kick us off, we're going to be hearing from a man I don't get to see enough of, but I count him as friend, Father Mike Delaney. He's from down in Tassie. I'm going to see him in just a few short weeks when he journeys to this part of the world. He's coming to the Parish Renewal Summit, which is bringing pastors and parish leaders and people involved in ministries of renewal of the church and evangelization together in Campbelltown at St. Gregory's College in Sydney. It's looking huge. I'd say we're going to hit 600 or 700 people up at that venue, and can't wait there to be there with him. He's got lots of wisdom, and today he's going to break open the gospel for us that's set down for the 23rd Sunday in ordinary time. And he's going to ask us to reflect before responding. And both he and Bishop Tony are focusing on how, in a Christian community sense, we engage with and talk with those brothers and sisters who there's conflict with, or who have done something wrong, that's hurt or offended, and how we engage with that, how we deal with that and have critical conversations. How to do it really prayerfully too. So that's coming up now. It's going to be preceded, of course, by the proclamation of the Word of God, Matthew 18, 15 to 20. Max Norden's going to do that for us now. There'll be some music in the mix too. We'll hear from Need to Breathe, When You Forgive Someone. Great song. It's going to be a really good show. Whether you're travelling in a car, whether you're tuning in via a podcast, maybe you're on your phone, we don't mind. We're just really privileged to be walking with you this week. Faith, hope, love and life. Let's get into it. My name's Jude Hennessy, and it's great to be with you on the journey.
7: A reading from the Holy Gospel according to Matthew. Jesus said to his disciples, "If your brother does something wrong, go and have it out with him alone, between your two selves. If he listens to you, you have won back your brother. If he does not listen, take one or two others along with you. The evidence of two or three witnesses is required to sustain any charge. But if he refuses to listen to these, report it to the community. And if he refuses to listen to the community, treat him like a pagan or a tax collector. I tell you solemnly, whatever you bind on earth shall be considered bound in heaven. Whatever you loose on earth shall be considered loosed in heaven. I tell you solemnly once again, if two of you on earth agree to ask anything at all, it will be granted to you by my Father in heaven. For where two or three meet in my name, I shall be there with them." The Gospel of the Lord. The Gospel Reflection with Father Mike Delaney.
10: Last weekend's Gospel reading from St. Matthew. There we heard Jesus telling his disciples he was destined to go to Jerusalem and suffer grievously at the hands of the elders and chief priests and scribes, to be put to death and to be raised up on the third day. Peter immediately challenged him and said, "This must not happen to you." But Jesus responds, "Get behind me, Satan. You are an obstacle in my path, because the way you think is not God's way, but man's." Between last week's reading and today's passage, there is over a chapter and a half of the Gospel, including a second prophecy about the passion and death of Jesus. However, here is not the time or place to dwell on what might have been said about these passages. I'd like to simply encourage everyone to take the time to read Scripture each day, so that we grow into a deeper relationship with our God and Saviour, Jesus Christ. But in our reading today, we're being reminded that one of the challenges we can face in our living out the Gospel is how to respond to issues that arise within the community, or how we might respond when we're being challenged by members of our community. The Gospel reading tells us how Jesus instructed his disciples to correct the faults and failings amongst members of the community, and effectively how we are to act in our day. But I wonder, as we heard these words, whether you would or could do what is being asked of us. I suspect that many of us find the thought of challenging one of our family or a member of our community about their faith and practice daunting and something we would avoid. I know that I do, and I also know it causes me some considerable anxiety and stress even thinking about it. I know there have been times when I've been challenged by a person or a group of people about something I've said or done. Some of those times have been valid, and I've had to stop and completely rethink what I'm about. Others have been questionable because they've been based on the other person's mistaken belief that they are in the right. On those occasions, it's important that I don't take a superior attitude in proving that I'm right. And perhaps this might be one of our biggest takeaways from today. We need to reflect on what is happening before we act in order that we're actually faithfully fulfilling the call of being a disciple. It's not my belief or position that I need to defend, but it's the gospel and it's the teaching of the church that must be defended. And that's where the final part of today's reading has an important message for us. Jesus tells us that prayer is an important part of our journey. It's important as daughters and sons of God. Going to God in prayer with others before we tackle serious issues is an important, in fact, it should be an integral step if we are to address the challenge of correcting faults and failings in one another. Anything less is unchristian. And so for the good of the church, the community, it's essential that we live generously and graciously towards others, the way God lives towards us.
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5: Now, wisdom from the Abbey with Mother Hilda.
6: I heard a great story the other day, one I want to pass on to you. A disciple approached his master and asked, "Where shall I look for enlightenment?" "Here," the master replied. "When will it happen?" "Well, it's happening right now," the master replied again. "Then why don't I experience it?" The master had an answer. "Because you do not look." "What should I look for?" "Nothing," the master said. "Just look." "Look at what?" the disciple asked. "Anything your eyes alight upon," came the ready reply. "But must I look in a special way?" "No, just the ordinary way will do." "But don't I always look in the ordinary way?" "No," the master said. "What do you mean?" the disciple asked. "Well, because to look, you must be here, and you are mostly somewhere else." That struck a chord, because in truth, isn't it mostly true that you and I are somewhere else? How many of us are really rooted in the present reality? We get out of bed in the morning and already we are living in the evening. The day's events already delivered, judged and packed away before we get anywhere near them. Or we catapult ourselves back to yesterday or several years ago and allow them to sign, seal and deliver today as well. What would happen if we took each moment as it comes? What would happen if we allowed each event to have its own voice in our lives? What would happen if we lived each moment to the full? If we did, I suspect no scent on any flower would go unnoticed. I suspect no lilt in any voice would go unheeded. I suspect we would return to our homes at night with a grateful heart, having lived a surprisingly full day, and God would smile because we saw what He gave us that day. Everything was new. Everything was tailor-made to who we are and how we are right now. God is eternally creating the present moment. The past is gone, and the new is as yet an unknown surprise. Try living the present moment this week and see what it does for you.
7: I've enjoyed that from Mother Hilda Scott, Wisdom from the Abbey. She had a piece for us this week that she called Where Shall I Look? A little story about a disciple who's seeking advice on how to find enlightenment. And the importance from the wisdom of the ages is that we need to do that, but really deliberately living in the present moment. And thanks again to Mother Hilda Scott, who just keeps delivering for us great content, as she's done since we started this show over 15 years ago. She's amazing. After the break, we're going to be hearing from Bishop Tony Percy. He wants to talk about community discourse. It's related again, just as Father Mike Delaney did at the top of the show, to this week's Gospel, Matthew 18, and how we engage with people, particularly when they're backsliding or falling away, how we do that in love. But some more music first. We're going to hear from Jeremy Camp, Keep Me in the Moment, and Thomas Rhett and Chris Tomlin there after the break as well. Be a light. Plenty of good stuff to come. Hope you're enjoying today's show. Faith, hope, love and life. That's what this show is all about. It's great to be with you on the journey.

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2: There are five great discourses in the Gospel of Matthew. We have the Gospel of Matthew today. It's chapter 18. The five great discourses are, firstly, the Sermon on the Mount. The second is then the missionary discourse, or the missionary instruction, which is when Jesus sends out the 12. Then we move to chapter 13 for the parabolic discourse, and I call it Parables Plentiful. Matthew just simply packs chapter 13 with a whole lot of parables. The fourth is what we have today. We're in the middle of the one we have today, which is called the community life discourse, how a Christian community should live together. That's chapter 18. And then there's a great teaching on the end times, the eschatology, which simply means end times. Now, in chapter 18, which is the community discourse, the community life discourse, our good friend George Montague has written a magnificent commentary on the Gospel of Matthew called Companion God. He says that here, right here, Matthew develops the first ever rule of life for a Christian community. It's a very insightful comment by Montague. In a way, all the great rules of life that we have in the church, so you can think of the Benedictines, the Dominicans, the Franciscans, and then a whole lot of lay groups as well have developed, you know, rules of life, simple rules of life to help people stay on track, help people to run towards God. Now, there's a symmetry. In chapter 18, it's set up like an arc, if you like. There's a real symmetry to the way this works. Now, the symmetrical technique is like this. Just think of an arc with two foundation stones, one on the left and one on the right, and a keystone at the top, stopping the structure from collapsing. So as I'm just talking to you, imagine this arc. Think of an arc. Think of the Arc de Triomphe or any arc anywhere. That either side of it, on the left-hand side of the arc, you've got a foundation stone. On the right-hand side, you've got a foundation stone. And at the top, you've got a keystone which stops the arc collapsing. That's the way chapter 18 is constructed. It's a very interesting observation by Montague. And what he's talking about essentially, I think, is that the gospel comes out of oral culture, out of an oral tradition. And this is the way that people spoke. And the reason they spoke like this is because it's easier to remember things this way. When you speak, you create an image or a narrative or both. And it makes it easier for the listener, not the reader, but the listener to take in and let that knowledge sink deeply within them. So that's what we've got. We've got a community rule of life, which is like an arc. Two foundation stones, left and right, and then in the middle, the great keystone, which is the great shepherding. Simply the shepherd goes out. It's Jesus, the shepherd, who's the keystone to the whole rule of life. Okay, so that's very interesting. The foundation stone on the left is conversion unlimited. So John the Baptist insisted on moral conversion, while Jesus, of course, insists on filial conversion. That is that we are children of God. We've got to grow in trust. So that is, we're called to become increasingly aware that God is our Father, our Abba, and that's a lifelong journey. So that's the foundation stone on the left, conversion unlimited. Now, the foundation stone on the right, you're probably going to guess it, is forgiveness unlimited. In a community, you both need to convert, become more trustful of the reality that God is your Father. That's a lifelong task. And then, obviously, in a community, you need forgiveness. I mean, what married couple do not need forgiveness? What parish does not need forgiveness? What school? What school staff? What place of work that's trying to live a certain rule of life, trying to create a communion of persons? As John Paul II said in his wonderful encyclical letter, Laborum Exercens, on exercising work, when you're trying to create, you know, communion of persons at work, you obviously need forgiveness. So this is the second foundation stone, again, visualizing it for you, the arc. On the left, conversion unlimited is the keystone. On the right is forgiveness unlimited. As regards forgiveness, there is no love without forgiveness. And just as there is no forgiveness without love. And we see this on the cross. So yes, conversion unlimited, life, a lifelong commitment to conversion, and then a lifelong commitment to continual forgiveness, that Christian communities have to have if they're going to function properly. So that's they're the two foundation stones. Today's gospel is in the middle right of the ark. So just imagine that, just on the right-hand side, just below the keystone, is the particular gospel we have today. And the question that's being asked is, what do we do with believers who are losing the plot, who are starting to slide, sliding back into evil, sliding away from God, which can happen, of course, and it can happen to all of us. We get into the wrong company, for instance, because most of life depends on the company we keep. We get into the wrong company, it's easy to start backsliding. There's no doubt about it. So what do we do? Well, the text says, the rule of life says, pray for them, go to them, and speak the truth in love. That's a quote I've given you from Ephesians. If that doesn't work, pray again and go two by two. Go with another member of the community to help the person to straighten up, to stop backsliding and move back to the way of life that in fact is being asked in and through Christ and the Christian community that you live in. Of course, communities suffer if people do the wrong thing without reproach. We're talking about serious matters, obviously. We can't be correcting every minor matter. That would be really foolish and destructive. If we don't do that, if there's no correction in communities, no fraternal correction in communities for serious matters, then people simply will no longer be attracted to our beautiful way of life, our beautiful way of life. Our faith is not a set of propositions. Sometimes this can be presented by different Christian churches, that our faith is like a set of propositions. It's not. Our faith is a way of life, and that's why this community rule of life is given to us in Matthew 18. And it's given in the form of an ark visually to help us really understand what is going on in Christian communities and how we should be functioning after the way of Jesus himself.
0: Thanks so much to Bishop Tony Percy there. I was able to catch up with him last week. We were in the same place at the same time. He chairs a commission on life, marriage and family for the Australian Catholic Bishops, which I am a part of. It's always good to be in his company. So hospitable. He loves bringing people together. And that's pretty evident in just what he's spoken about today. How we do community discourse well, how we have conversations that matter, sometimes conversations that are difficult, that are easy to avoid, but we shouldn't avoid if we're going to be truly loving one another. So thank you to him for the insights there, again, related to our gospel reading for the 23rd Sunday in Ordinary Time. Don't forget, you can go to jcr.org.au and you can check out this week's show, previous shows. You can go through all of the list of presenters. You'll see their photos there and you can see anything that they've contributed to the show over the course of many, many years, some of them. It's a great resource. It's a great help with lots and lots of different topics that people have reflected on, thought about, prayed about, and our presenters have put some really pithy, short little God spots in the mix there, and they continue to do so. After the break, we'll be hearing from Trish McCarthy, who's also been with us since we started this show 15 years ago. Milk and Honey is her segment, well-named, all the good stuff that God wants to give us. And she's got a reflection on a coastal drive. That's after the break and after this song. I Am They and the song Faithful God. Faith, hope, love and life. My name's Jude Hennessy and it's great to be with you on the journey.

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4: 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And now it's time for Milk and Honey with Trish McCarthy.
5: Each day, I have the absolute privilege of being able to drive to or from work along our spectacular coastal drive, including the Seacliff Bridge. One morning, though, I noticed a pattern in my thoughts of which I wanted to address. When I looked to the left, I noticed the growing number of houses and developments that are taking place. The beautiful houses with stunning decks and majestic views. My mind began to wander. Imagine owning one of these, the life it could offer different from my own. I realised that it's quite different to where I am at the moment, and something I could only aspire to. I noticed I started to focus on all the things I didn't have, and my energy started to slump and depress as I looked to the left. On the contrary, as I look to the right, my eyes feast on God's delights. One of the most breathtaking and unadulterated coastlines our country has to offer. Whales at certain times of the year, dolphins on clear days, surfers making most of the moment. Sunrise or sunset with colours that stir the soul. A full moon gently rising or morning sun bursting forth from the broken clouds. I notice my energy lifted and I feel connected to my Creator. Energised to give and include others, ready for the day's work ahead and smiling at the little things. The richest person on the planet. Please don't misunderstand me. To have dreams and aspirations that seem unattainable, a comfortable place to live and a good income are in fact good and important things. But the focus of this message is, well, I guess precisely that, focus. We need to be aware of what it is that we're focusing on and what it stimulates in our heart and mind and body. Do we notice the trail of our thoughts spiralling downwards and focusing on the things we don't have? Or gaining momentum in an upward direction, giving life and energy. Sometimes it's as simple as, figuratively speaking, shifting our focus from the left that depresses to the right which brings delight, and being very aware of where our thoughts are leading us. This week, choose life, choose love.
6: Thanks so much to Trish McCarthy. She's a legend. She's doing great work these days with Australian Catholic University. She's involved in the chaplaincy program and forming and helping to guide the chaplains in various locations. She's just the woman to do that. She's got so much experience in youth ministry, in forming people for discipleship. She was with us a few years ago helping to train and support our hundreds of SRE teachers who go into state schools every week in New South Wales, in our region. It's just great to hear her voice. Wonderful insights into the importance of just looking around, taking in the beauty that surrounds us each and every day and just letting ourselves be bathed in the awesomeness of God. Thank you to her for that reminder. After the break, the Bush Deacon's with us. He loves it when I call him that. Josh Clayton, he's from down in Bathurst. He's also going to be coming to our Parish Renewal Summit that'll be on from the 1st to the 3rd of October at St. Gregory's College. If you're listening in and you haven't booked for that, get in pretty quickly. There's a stack of people coming from every state and territory in New South Wales and a few from overseas as well. Certainly our international guest speakers, Father James Mallon, the author of Divine Renovation, he's going to be one of the real draw cards and members of his team, but lots and lots of wonderful pastors and church leaders who are going to talk about what God's doing, the new things that are happening and the new spirit of openness amongst people in society that we really need to respond to boldly and with real clarity as we proclaim the gospel to them in our churches. That's coming up after the break, but here's Andrew Rip, song Fill My Cup. Deacon Josh, he's not too far away. Faith, hope, love and life. My name's Jude Hennessy and we're getting near the end, but I hope you're enjoying the journey.

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4: And now, here's the Bush Deacon, Josh Clayton.
5: Recently, I had someone come up to me and talk to me about something that was from our past in the Bathurst Diocese that had struck them. They might have been attending a seminary, and it was the habit, and still the habit for many church publications, for a copy of every edition that they printed, and then those days printed, were sent to every seminary so people could have an understanding what was happening in each diocese. In the Bathurst Diocese, quite often on the back page during the 80s and 90s, there was an article written by Monsignor McNamee. It was Watching TV with Monsignor McNamee. Now, this person who was in the seminary had always dreamed of going to Bathurst because it felt like all they had to do was watch TV. It seemed like quite an amazing place. Now, we all know that's not what was happening. Monsignor McNamee was a retired priest, and he was giving some insight into the different shows and how we should view them and how we should appreciate them in relation to our faith. And I think sometimes we can fall into the habit of thinking, well, we shouldn't do such things. We shouldn't be engaging with the popular culture or the culture that we're living in. But the reality is, when we think about it, it's exactly what Jesus did. Jesus entered into our world through culture, through the culture that he was part of. He became like us. The incarnation occurred when Jesus engaged with us. Jesus was born into a particular family, language, nation, and culture. He was born into a place that attended weddings, shared meals, quoted local stories, participated in Jewish festivals and laughed, understood farming, shepherds. God did not remain distant. He entered our world. He knew what was happening. He knew what people were talking about. He knew what the equivalent was of watching TV with Mons McNamee. Each of us are called to be salt and light. We are called to be salt of the earth and light of the world, as we hear in Matthew. And it is important that salt is remembered as something that only does good when it comes in contact with food. Light only dispels darkness when it shines into it. If Christians completely withdraw, they cannot fulfill their mission. So I'm a little bit happy that we had something so cutting edge as watching TV with Mons McNamee, because it was reminding us that it's not for us to stand aloof and stand distant and not be involved in what society is. It is for us to help create the culture that we are hoping for. Not often do I talk of books, but I think Dominion by Tom Holland, a well-known podcaster and historian, that talks of the impact of Christianity on forming our culture and the societies we all live in now today, is an important reminder of how we, as Christians, are called to continue to do the same. Christianity has opened hospitals, schools, it's done so many things, whether it's the music and art, architecture, science, law, all these things come from the great gift of faith that we've been given in the life, death, resurrection and ascension of Jesus Christ. So, watching TV with Mons McNamee. I don't feel as bad binging now, but it does mean that I have to use those experiences and what I'm seeing as a way of helping others to encounter Jesus. that might be a challenge, and I might need to think more about that too. But speaking into our culture of a God who loves us is something that each of us are called to do.

0: Great to hear Deacon Josh Clayton's voice there, noting the importance of how we engage with and use popular culture to be doorways to talk about the gospel and be salt and light in the midst of popular culture, taking every opportunity we can, just like St. Paul did, really, to draw people into the truth of who Jesus is. It's exactly that mode of operation that's seen Christianity profoundly shape culture, as he said, through schools and hospital and art and music and science and law and everything else. That's the reality, particularly of Western civilization. And thanks for the reminder, Deacon Josh. And thanks to all of our contributors this week, to Trish McCarthy and Bishop Tony Percy, Mother Hilda Scott, Father Mike Delaney right at the top of the show. I get so much out of this show each and every week just hosting it and listening in what they've got to say. It's a real privilege, and I hope you're walking away this week with some stuff that you can think about, pray about, that'll help you in your journey of discipleship. We will be doing it all again next week, God willing. We've been doing that every week for, well, approaching 16 years now. Pray for us, and we certainly pray for all of our listeners. We certainly pray for the success and the impact of Christian radio stations who take this right around the country. It's just a real honour and a privilege to be contributing to your programming wherever you're listening in from. Hope you can join us again next week. Faith, hope, love and life. My name's Jude Hennessy, and it's been great to have been with you on The Journey.
1: The Journey is presented by Jude Hennessy and produced by Max Norden on Darawal Country in the office of the Bishop for the Catholic Diocese of Wollongong.

It's another Tassie Sunday morning. And no matter what you've got planned, stay tuned for 2 hours of inspiring music and thought-provoking talks that will challenge you to live a life of meaning and purpose. It's Church with Us on WayFM.

0: positive alternative.
1: Jan McKay here, popping in to mention that ahead in the next hour, a sermon message will be presented here on WayFM. And today it's coming to us from the Door of Hope Fellowship. It will emphasise for us that it is the first Sunday in September. But if you like to follow along with the Bible readings, they will be Psalm 103 and also John 3:16. And now you've time to look them up. And of course, I'll join you again then. So stay tuned right where you are, 105.3 or 98.1, Launceston's WayFM.

0: 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But how can we support foster carers in our community?
1: 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It's just about being there, being present, being consistent.
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1: Jan McKay with you on this Sunday morning, and it's time once again on YFM to include a sermon message from one of the Christian fellowships in and around our city of Launceston. And today we focus on the Door of Hope Fellowship, which is situated at 50 Glendew Street in South Launceston. Of course, not just as a worship centre, but a rather well-known and prominent venue in the city for a variety of reasons. The message will be presented by one of the congregational members, Sam Teely, and the readings, which will precede the sermon, will be Psalm 103 and a familiar, John 3:16. As it is the first Sunday in September, which in Australia we celebrate as Father's Day, it is with great pleasure that I'm introducing three generations of the Teely family. The son of the speaker, Judah Teely, the speaker himself, Sam Teely, and then Sam's father and Judah's grandfather, the Reverend Chris Teely. And how appropriate on this first Sunday in September. So now to our readings and then the message.
2: I'm inviting up some friends. This is my son, Judah. Give him a cheer. And this is my dad, Chris. So we're going to read some Bible verses. So we'll start with my father, and he's going to read from Psalm 103.
3: Bless the Lord, O my soul, and all that is within me, bless his holy name. Bless the Lord, O my soul, and forget not all his benefits, who forgives all your iniquity, who heals all your diseases, who redeems your life from the pit, who crowns you with steadfast love and mercy, who satisfies you with good so that your youth is renewed like the eagles. The Lord works righteousness and justice for all who are oppressed. He made known his ways to Moses. He acts to the people of Israel. The Lord is merciful and gracious, slow to anger and abounding in steadfast love. He will not always chide, nor will he keep his anger forever. He does not deal with us according to our sins, nor repay us according to our iniquities. For as high as the heavens are above the earth, so great is his steadfast love towards those that fear him. As far as the east is from the west, so far does he remove our transgressions from us. As a father shows compassion to his children, so the Lord shows compassion to those that fear him. For he knows our frame. He remembers that we are but dust.
4: For God so loved the world that he gave his only Son, that whoever believes in him should not perish but have eternal life. For God did not send his Son into the world to condemn the world, but in order that the world might be saved through him.
2: Awesome. Thanks very much. You guys go and have a seat. John 3:16 this morning is our focus, possibly one of the most familiar Bible passages that we know. And there is a saying that familiarity breeds contempt. And I pray this morning that that would not be the case with this verse. I pray that just because this verse is familiar to some of us, we wouldn't sit there and think that we have nothing more to learn. Because the depths of God and his word are unsearchable. His word is fresh for us each and every day. Even this classic verse, John 3:16 and 17. So I pray that today we would learn something. Let me pray. Father, we thank you so much for your word. We thank you for earthly fathers, but most of all, we thank you for our heavenly Father. Jesus, would you, by your Spirit, encourage us this morning? Teach us something new from your word. Would we walk away changed? Would we walk away challenged and inspired and thankful for what you have done for us? Amen. So my father, Chris, who you just met this morning, he tells me this story that when I was young, probably a little bit younger than Judah, hopefully a little bit younger than Judah, we were reading the story of Noah and the Ark, And I turned to him and said, Dad, how could you still be alive if you weren't on the ark? I looked at him. I thought he was so old that he must have been on the ark. And look at him today and I still wonder how he survived without being on the ark.